0: That's Todd Delaney in the song, Your Great Name. Now it's my time to go. I got to get ready because we're working on releasing this single and releasing this whole project. It's that time. You're going to hear the whole entire Donnie McClurkin project. It's called Finally. And the single that's out is called Lord, I Thank You. Be on the lookout for it. Listen to it. Download it. But more than anything else, let it minister to you. But right now, I've got to go. Know that I love you. I love you so greatly. And until the next edition of the new Donnie McClurkin Show, walk in the favor of God. Have a good one. The new Donnie McClurkin Show, show, show,
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4: November the 3rd, we have an opportunity to elect the first African-American to the U.S. Senate from Alabama. Why does this matter? Because we need to make sure that our voices are heard and that our votes count within the state of Alabama. There are about 619,000 infrequent voters in the state of Alabama. And if we can increase the voter turnout in November, we have a real opportunity to win this seat. Edward West, the best candidate for United States Senate.
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0: Johnson. 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In whose direction?
1: In my direction.
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1: All right, so keep it locked, man. 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

0: I'm Attorney Everett West, Democratic nominee for the United States Senate. I'm a business owner who has built and operated my own law practice since September of 2000. I've served as a judge, a prosecutor, and a public defender, always advocating for people and working to make sure everyone is treated fairly under the law. Now I am asking for your vote to serve Alabama and the United States Senate. This election is about more than politics. It's about history. If you're not registered to vote, I'm asking you to register today. I'm Everett West.
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0: Yeah. 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

0: is out of the valley, out of the storm, out of the grave. You won't repeat a battle, you won't repeat a battle, but he already, already won. Go, go, go, go to sleep. He already broke through. He did it, did it, a breakthrough.
1: I'm Attorney Everett West, Democratic nominee for the United States Senate. 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This election is about more than politics. It's about history. If you're not registered to vote, I'm asking you to register today. I'm Everett West.
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0: 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Plus, Money Monday, you will have Janai Thornton. 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
1: Thank you, God, for giving us our identity in you. 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

0: I'm Attorney Everett West, Democratic nominee for the United States Senate. I'm a business owner who has built and operated my own law practice since September of 2000. I've served as a judge, a prosecutor, and a public defender, always advocating for people and working to make sure everyone is treated fairly under the law. Now I am asking for your vote to serve Alabama and the United States Senate. This election is about more than politics. It's about history. If you're not registered to vote, I'm asking you to register today. I'm Everett West.
1: On guard! U.S. Olympians do it. 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

0: Mobile, it's HBCU celebration time. Gospel 900 WGOK welcomes the Gulf Coast Challenge Saturday, October 3rd at Ladd People Stadium. Game day kickoff is 4 p.m. Alabama A&M University versus Jackson State University. The celebration will include college career fair, HBCU Fest, and blessing the celebration, the kickoff will include the Gospel Explosion. Thursday, October 1st, 6 p.m. at Ladd People Stadium. Taking center stage will be national recording artist Fred Hammond. Also appearing will be the Alabama A&M University Choir, Jackson State University Choir, also with the best gospel talent from the Gulf Coast. For ticket information, go to www.mobilegulfcoastchallenge.com or Northside Check Exchange locations. One ticket gets you into all the events. Thursday night, October 1st, Fred Hammond. Friday night, Webby and Juvenile. And the Gulf Coast Challenge. Are you ready for the challenge? Don't miss it.
1: 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It's a three-night revival to begin on Monday, September 28th at Orange Hill Missionary Baptist Church in Grove Hill, Alabama. September 28th through Wednesday, September 30th. 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
5: 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The decision of the station will be final for awarding any prizes given away, and all state, local, federal, and other taxes and fees are the responsibility of the winner. All prizes are awarded as is and are non-transferable and cannot be exchanged. 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
1: He's on the way. He's on the way.

0: I'm Attorney Everett West, Democratic nominee for the United States Senate. I'm a business owner who has built and operated my own law practice since September of 2000. I've served as a judge, a prosecutor, and a public defender, always advocating for people and working to make sure everyone is treated fairly under the law. Now I am asking for your vote to serve Alabama in the United States Senate. This election is about more than politics. It's about history. If you're not registered to vote, I'm asking you to register today. I'm Everett West.
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1: November the 3rd, we have an opportunity to elect the first African-American to the U.S. Senate from Alabama. Why does this matter? Because we need to make sure that our voices are heard and that our votes count within the state of Alabama. There are about 619,000 infrequent voters in the state of Alabama. And if we can increase the voter turnout in November, we have a real opportunity to win this seat. Edward West, the best candidate for United States Senate.
2: It's all about the committee to elect Edward West for U.S. Senate.
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0: Mobile, it's HBCU celebration time. Gospel 900 WGOK welcomes the Gulf Coast Challenge Saturday, October 3rd at Ladd People Stadium. Game day kickoff is 4 p.m. Alabama A&M University versus Jackson State University. The celebration will include college career fair, HBCU Fest, and blessing the celebration, the kickoff will include the Gospel Explosion. Thursday, October 1st, 6 p.m. at Ladd People Stadium. Taking center stage will be national recording artist Fred Hammond. Also appearing will be the Alabama A&M University Choir, Jackson State University Choir, also with the best gospel talent from the Gulf Coast. For ticket information, go to www.mobilegulfcoastchallenge.com or Northside Check Exchange locations. One ticket gets you into all the events. Thursday night, October 1st, Fred Hammond. Friday night, Webby and Juvenile. And the Gulf Coast Challenge. Are you ready for the challenge? Don't miss it.
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1: Thank you, God, for giving us our identity in you. 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

0: 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He did it, a breakthrough.
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0: In the choir stand. Where is that? In the choir stand. Where it at?
1: In the choir stand. Where
0: is
1: that?
0: Hey!
1: In the choir stand.
0: Eddie, I want to go back to that. Gotta keep watching.
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0: 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Where you at, choir members? God bless you.
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0: Mobile, it's HBCU celebration time. Gospel 900 WGOK welcomes the Gulf Coast Challenge Saturday, October 3rd at Ladd People Stadium. Game day kickoff is 4 p.m. Alabama A&M University versus Jackson State University. The celebration will include college career fair, HBCU Fest, and blessing the celebration, the kickoff will include the gospel explosion. Thursday, October 1st, 6 p.m. at Ladd People Stadium. Taking center stage will be national recording artist Fred Hammond. Also appearing will be the Alabama A&M University Choir, Jackson State University Choir, also with the best gospel talent from the Gulf Coast. For ticket information, go to www.mobilegulfcoastchallenge.com or Northside Check Exchange locations. 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Thursday night, October 1st, Fred Hammond. 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And the Gulf Coast Challenge. Are you ready for the challenge? Don't miss it.
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0: Mobile, it's HBCU celebration time. Gospel 900 WGOK welcomes the Gulf Coast Challenge Saturday, October 3rd at Ladd People Stadium. Game day kickoff is 4 p.m. Alabama A&M University versus Jackson State University. The celebration will include college career fair, HBCU Fest, and blessing the celebration, the kickoff will include the Gospel Explosion. Thursday, October 1st, 6 p.m. at Ladd People Stadium. Taking center stage will be national recording artist Fred Hammond. Also appearing will be the Alabama A&M University Choir, Jackson State University Choir, also with the best gospel talent from the Gulf Coast. For ticket information, go to www.mobilegulfcoastchallenge.com or Northside Check Exchange locations. One ticket gets you into all the events. Thursday night, October 1st, Fred Hammond. Friday night, Webby and Juvenile. And the Gulf Coast Challenge. Are you ready for the challenge? Don't miss it.
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5: 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Why does this matter? Because we need to make sure that our voices are heard and that our votes count within the state of Alabama. There are about 619,000 infrequent voters in the state of Alabama. And if we can increase the voter turnout in November, we have a real opportunity to win this seat. Edward West, the best candidate for United States Senate.
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0: Hey guys, this is Keela Richardson from Sunday Best Season 9. 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

0: State University. The celebration will include College Career Fair, HBCU Fest, and blessing the celebration, the kickoff will include the Gospel Explosion. 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Taking center stage will be national recording artist Fred Hammond. Also appearing will be the Alabama A&M University Choir, Jackson State University Choir, also with the best gospel talent from the Gulf Coast. 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Thursday night, October 1st, Fred Hammond. Friday night, Webby and Juvenile. And the Gulf Coast Challenge. Are you ready for the challenge? Don't miss it.
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0: 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Javonte Patton will be my special guest co-host. Plus, Money Monday, you will have Janai Thornton. 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

0: I'm Attorney Everett West, Democratic nominee for the United States Senate. 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I've served as a judge, a prosecutor, and a public defender, always advocating for people and working to make sure everyone is treated fairly under the law. Now I am asking for your vote to serve Alabama in the United States Senate. This election is about more than politics. It's about history. If you're not registered to vote, I'm asking you to register today. I'm Everett West.
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0: 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You will repeat a battle, you will repeat a battle, but he already, already won. Go, go, go, go to sleep. He already broke through. He did it, did it, a breakthrough. I said he did it, did it.
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0: Mobile, it's HBCU celebration time. Gospel 900 WGOK welcomes the Gulf Coast Challenge Saturday, October 3rd at Ladd People Stadium. Game day kickoff is 4 p.m. Alabama A&M University versus Jackson State University. The celebration will include college career fair, HBCU Fest, and blessing the celebration, the kickoff will include the Gospel Explosion. Thursday, October 1st, 6 p.m. at Ladd People Stadium. Taking center stage will be national recording artist Fred Hammond. 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For ticket information, go to www.mobilegulfcoastchallenge.com or Northside Check Exchange locations. 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Thursday night, October 1st, Fred Hammond. 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And the Gulf Coast Challenge. Are you ready for the challenge? Don't miss it.
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0: 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Shout to the Lord tonight. Shout to the Lord tonight. Shout to the Lord tonight. Shout to the Lord tonight. Hallelujah.
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0: It's now time for the Sunday School Hour, heard each and every Saturday on Gospel 900 WGOK, now in HD2 104.1, with Elder Troy Ephraim, Associate Minister of the Mount Carmel Church Ministry.
1: Bless the Lord, O my soul, and all that is within me. Bless his holy name. He has done great things. Bless his marvelous and righteous name. Good morning, saints of God. We greet you in the name of our Lord and Savior, Jesus Christ. And we are so grateful to have you tuned in to the Sunday School Lesson Review right here on Gospel 900, WGOK, WDLT 104.1, HD2. Our gratitude is extended to Sister Felicia Albritton and the entire Cumulus broadcast family for the opportunity to bring the Sunday School Lesson program to so many people in our homes, our churches, our cars, or wherever this broadcast finds you. Welcome. Well, we are into our fall season, and we can certainly feel the crisp, cool air of the morning. And I trust that as you have awoken this morning to the beauty of God, you have felt his presence. Amen. Let us pray. Gracious Almighty Father, Lord God and King that you are, we worship you, we give you thanks, and we praise you for your glory. Lord, you have been so good to us, so righteous, so strong. You have kept all of your promises, and nothing you have left out, for we your people. Teach us, Lord, now to number our days aright, that we may gain a heart of wisdom, that we may know how to act in our season of trouble and triumph. Help us to walk the way of faith as you have shown us, how to be committed to the word of God and not ever forget you are leading us, helping us, giving us good health, good wealth, sound mind, and no fear. Lord, now come into the center of who we are. If there is anything that is not of your Son, Christ Jesus, show us how to push it out, how to remain steadfast, immovable, unshakable, abounding in every good work according to the power of your holy name. We glorify you, Lord God. No other help we know. And on the cusp of this morning, we just say we love you, Lord. We praise you. Thank you for being all that you are to us. Now allow us, O Lord God, to be one step closer to you than we were the day before, that in due season we will hear you say, well done, my good and faithful servant. May all these blessings be upon your people this day. In Jesus' name, amen. Hallelujah. Well, saints, the great book of Joshua is still leading the way this quarter, and I'm excited. I told you from the very beginning, we started this set lesson series about 5 weeks ago. The book of Joshua is special to me, and I have a special affinity for what it meant to my life, for my salvation, and for the word of God that was spoken into me and about the power of Joshua. And while we're bouncing back and forth throughout the lesson, I trust that you're keeping up with a recurrent theme as our lesson is coming from Joshua's second chapter this morning, 8 through the 13th verse, second chapter, 8 through the 13th, and the sixth chapter, 16 through 17. Our title is called Rahab Welcome Spies. Sounds like a good title. We all know about Sister Rahab. She has welcomed in the spies that will soon be the ones to help Joshua figure out how to carry out the Battle of Jericho. Amen. Well, saints, with no further ado, we want to remind you that in our lesson, we just want you to just sort of focus in on what's central to the key theme so that you'll know exactly how to study this word and how to be able to teach this word tomorrow. And I cannot begin to tell you it is an honor and a privilege to have with us this morning Bishop Stephen T. Cox of the Church of Life, who will come and dissect this great lesson with us this morning. You're going to love this word, I can assure you, because we all know the power of Sister Rahab in the word of God. Man of God, it's great to have you with us this morning.
2: God bless you. Have your way. God bless you. What a beautiful lesson. Good morning to everyone.
1: Mm-hmm.
2: We're so very thankful that we get a privilege to talk about Rahab as she welcomed the spies.
1: Mm.
2: Amen. Why would she, being a Canaanite, welcome Israelite spies to come to destroy a city that she knew was going to be destroyed if they came in? Well, if you look at the lesson very carefully, she knew God's purpose for the spies appearing in Canaan.
1: Mm.
2: She feared God enough or respected him enough to know. And I just have to suggest this, that God had his eyes on Rahab a long time before the spies even came to
1: her. That.
2: He wanted to use her probably from youth. And though we take our path through life, we never really know where we're going to end up when God is calling us.
1: Mm-hmm.
2: And look at what she does. She invites the men, and Elder's going to read our lesson at some point, our mm-hmm. scripture lesson, and we're going to see what really happened. But Rahab listened to God's voice, and Rahab opened her house to the spies. She had no knowledge of scripture. She only welcomed the strangers, but she risked her life to protect them.
1: Yes.
2: Why is that? This brave act, a life-saving blessing for her and her family.
1: That was
2: Elder,
1: it.
2: Elder, if you just read that, because they'll get a great understanding.
1: Amen, Bishop. I think this scripture really speaks to the lesson. And it reads, "And before they were laid down, she came unto them upon the roof." She said unto them, I'm King James, saints, just for reference. "And she said unto the men, I know that the Lord hath given you the land." My God, this is a Canaanite woman with faith. "And that your terror is fallen upon us, and that all inhabitants of the land faint because of you. For we have heard how the Lord dried up the water of the Red Sea for you when you came out of Egypt, and what you did unto the two kings of the Amorites that were on the other side of the Jordan, the Sihon and the Og, whom you utterly destroyed. And as soon as we had heard these things, our hearts did melt, neither did there remain any more courage in anybody because of you. For the Lord your God, he is God in heaven above and on earth beneath." Saints, as you look at just the telling of the scripture itself, Rahab recognized that God had given the land to the Israelites.
2: Mm-hmm.
1: And much like the Gibeonites, who tricked their way into staying in the land, even though they were the natural inhabitants who were condemned by God to be destroyed by Joshua, she herself and her family and alike have recognized the hand of God in this particular season of their life. And this, at this point, this lesson reminds us we have to be mindful and recognize in this season we're in what the hand of God is doing and how to follow it and not work against it. Rahab not only recognized that God had given the land, she immediately decided, you ain't got to worry about getting with me.
2: All right.
1: I'm going to get with you.
2: That's right.
1: I've already perceived that the power of God is real and mighty. We are not about to be mowed down like the others have been mowed down.
2: All right.
1: So even if they were of a sinful and a harmful nation, we talk about the background to Rahab, which is well known to everyone in the Bible. But Rahab, in that minute, like so many sinners in this world today, they realized the opportunity to repent, believe on the gospel,
2: that's right,
1: believe in God, and to get their lives together. Amen?
2: Amen. And I love how you broke that down. And you brought this, I wanted to say with you, in that minute, from she moves from prostitute to, if you will, an innkeeper.
1: Amen. That's right. The name changed.
2: Right.
1: Just like conversion.
2: The whole assignment changed. Who could do that but God?
1: Teach that.
2: Who could say that? So Rahab provides Israel spies with safety in a city of Jericho. She sends the king's men looking somewhere else.
1: Come on with that.
2: So the spies wouldn't be found. And Rahab recognized that God has given the land already to the Israelites.
1: Yes.
2: And already the people of Jericho have heard of God's mighty works. That's what
1: Amen.
2: Elder was saying, even when he read the text. She already knew what had happened at the Red Sea. She knew about Sihon and all had been destroyed, mighty kings, that when God spoke the word to the Israelites to destroy them. So people had a reputation of Israel going out before they got there. The Israelites were no one to play with, because as long as they kept the Ark of the Covenant, as long as they honored God, God was going to fight for them.
1: The power was with them.
2: Now remember, the Canaanites were proselytes. They had that teaching. They did believe in, the God of Joshua. They knew about him, but they didn't accept his way. He was just like any other god, and they felt like our God is just as great. But that's the danger of fooling around with a real God, because now here Rahab already acknowledges that your God's going to going to take this city.
1: Mm-hmm.
2: And already the people of Jericho have heard of God's mighty works.
1: Mm-hmm.
2: They are afraid because Israel's powerful
1: mm-hmm.
2: God. And by her action, Rahab realized that Israel's God is as the Lord of heaven and earth.
1: Yes.
2: So she has a job to do. And people are afraid of God and his people. They know about God. And saints of God, when you do right, when you please God, people will respect you,
1: mm-hmm.
2: even in the world.
1: Mm.
2: Why? Because we're not just talking about they're scared of God. They honor God. They honor the God in you. And these spies, they're never mentioned at that moment
1: yes.
2: who they are. But look at what's happening.
1: Yes.
2: She, her name is well throughout history.
1: Come
2: and
1: on.
2: She goes through a lineage all the way to Jesus
1: right
2: because
1: there.
2: Of what she has done,
1: yeah.
2: obeying God. And like I said earlier, God already knew her assignment. That's what I love about God. He knows our assignment.
1: Yes.
2: And it's best that we get on page with God.
1: Yes, yes. And so, saints, we see here, while she did share the general mood of fear, like everybody else in Jericho's population,
2: right?
1: She alone. Listen at this.
2: Mm-hmm.
1: She alone.
2: Take your time.
1: Turn to the Lord for her salvation.
2: Amen.
1: Saints, let that be a message, a key mm-hmm. tenet of our scripture and our mm-hmm. lesson this morning.
2: Mm-hmm.
1: Turn to God while he may yet be found.
2: That's
1: it doesn't
2: right.
1: matter how far you've gone down the wrong road, the dark road, the heinous, wicked path.
2: That's right.
1: There's always enough time to turn and get it right.
2: I know that's right.
1: Rahab knew. Bishop talked on this. This is so powerful. Her faith gave her the courage to hide the spies from the authorities.
2: Mm-hmm.
1: Rahab knew her choices were going to be dangerous. How many of us understand that there are dangers when we follow Christ? There are things that are going to come against us when we receive Christ, but we have to have courage and faith to press our way through anyway.
2: That's
1: it
2: right.
1: is better to go with God and be without than to go with the world and have all and be destroyed.
2: Come on now.
1: I'm trying to tell you the truth
2: that
1: here.
2: That is the truth.
1: But look at the beauty of what Bishop said here. Her name is known throughout the Hall of Faith.
2: Yes.
1: When they talked about people who were in Hebrews, who were the heroes of faith, she is the only female that was mentioned by name.
2: Come on now.
1: Now, while there were two more whose names were mentioned, whose two names were singled out, their names were not specifically mentioned. In the Hall of Faith, it says that Rahab is singled out by faith. Although they called her a prostitute,
2: uh-huh.
1: by faith, the prostitute Rahab, because she welcomed the spies in peace, did not perish with those who were disobedient.
2: That's right.
1: She is unique in
2: That's
1: that she is
2: right.
1: the only woman individually named in this chapter, though there were other women. Why was she specifically
2: Come
1: named?
2: Come on here now.
1: Because Rahab showed up as one.
2: That's right.
1: But when she received Christ Jesus and the power that was to become, she became something else.
2: Mm.
1: You might have known her as a prostitute on the front end.
2: Say it.
1: But when she did what she did, her and her whole household were saved until the redemption of Christ Jesus.
2: I know that's right.
1: Saints, put yourselves in her shoes.
2: Mm-hmm.
1: And if there's someone out there that we know of who looks like a Rahab coming one way, there's always an opportunity to be converted and changed
2: yes.
1: a completely different way when we acknowledge the truth and the power of God.
2: Amen. And I like how you said that because her life changed, her demeanor changed, her whole finance changed.
1: Mm.
2: Rahab was so into this, if I say God, because she confirmed to the spies.
1: Mm.
2: She told them God's plan.
1: Mm.
2: How much respect is that? You know, you got to look at things the way they are. She acknowledged to the spies that was coming to do the Lord's work, I know what your job
1: yes,
2: is.
1: Yes.
2: I know what you hear.
1: Yes.
2: And listen, she acknowledged God.
1: Yes.
2: This is what Elder was saying. She acknowledged God. For the Lord, she said in verse 11, for the Lord your God is God in
1: yes,
2: heaven above
1: yes.
2: and on earth below. What more can you get out of, if you want to call a prostitute?
1: Yes.
2: She honored God. God
1: yes.
2: changed her whole character.
1: He did it all.
2: Huh? She knows the end results of the invasion already. She already know what's going to happen. And looking at this, the Canaanites had already heard of God. They themselves, I'm talking about the Canaanites, of God's mighty deeds and miraculous rescues on behalf of the people. He had delivered the Israelites through the Red Sea. They heard about that. And when people hear about the blessings and the favor and the miracles of God, they already know that God is able. I don't have to tell you God is able when you have experienced him for yourself. You already know that.
1: Yes.
2: And so if I come to you and say, this is what the Lord say, either you're going to tap in and say, I already know, If I didn't know, I'll find out from God himself. We don't need nobody to slap us on the shoulder and say, God said this harder nowadays, because we have God's word. We have his spirit. And look what his spirit did to Rahab.
1: Teach that.
2: Huh? There's no mention of the Holy Ghost, but tell me this. Tell me, how did she know God's plan in biblical time already?
1: Come on.
2: Now, let's look at Jeremiah. See, reverencing God puts a person on a wise path. When you respect God, it makes you wise. At a starting point of knowing God is who he really is, who he truly is. And she believed that God was a God was of deliverance, a God of power, and a God of faith.
1: Hallelujah.
2: How does she know? Because you brought that up about her being a woman of faith.
1: Yes.
2: And it went throughout time. And look, and while I'm talking, and I got to pass it back, but Jericho.
1: Take your time.
2: Is located only 5 miles from Jordan River.
1: Jesus, come on.
2: And if anybody was going through Jordan traveling, all they had to do is look over there at Jericho. So it was a good area to seize. It was a good place where people stopped and rest. And there were two walls there, as we noticed, one on the outer, and then the lodging was between the other wall of protection.
1: Yes.
2: So Rahab was probably living and intaking between the two walls. But when the king found out, he searched the whole place. Rahab had time to hide the spies, and they had time to get away. But like Elder said earlier, she made a promise.
1: Yes, Lord.
2: That if you save my life and my family, I won't mention nothing about you.
1: Right. Don't forget.
2: Now she wasn't trying. I don't know if we say this right. She wasn't trying to play a con artist. I'm going too fast. I got to stop. Wasn't trying to be a con artist. She was looking out for the one she loved.
1: Yes.
2: She already knew what God was going to do. But why she was knowing that, will you, Lord, please save me and save my family? What a profound excuse to help somebody, that I want my family, because Elder brought that up. The changing of the gods, the changing of the scene caused her. If you think about Paul and Lydia, how she got the word from Paul and Silas, and her household was saved. The prisoner in prison was a prisoner, but now he's a Christian. He was don't kill me. Remember Paul and Silas?
1: Yes.
2: He came to watch his whole life change.
1: Line it up.
2: He became from God of the jail to a healthcare worker. Come on, Paul, let me take you to my house and let them wipe up your little wounds, and then you help my family be sick. I'm through. Come on, Elder. I don't get excited. Come on, Elder.
1: You're in a beautiful vein.
2: I'm moving
1: Bishop.
2: Too fast.
1: Hallelujah, move. Let's look at Joshua 2 and 6 in this lesson, because this is powerful. Bishop said something. Let me just say this before we read the scripture, saints, as you're going with us here. Rahab did something very similar that we saw later on when Christ was at the cross.
2: Come on now.
1: And one of the criminals, turned to Christ and said, Jesus, remember me when you come into your kingdom.
2: Come on now. Come on.
1: Years later, here's Rahab saying, when the destruction comes, remember us.
2: Oh, Lord.
1: When the walls come down, remember our kindness towards you. Remember what we did in honor and respect to you.
2: That's right.
1: Let's read the scripture. And now then, please swear. We're going to do the NIV for this second half. And now then, please swear to me by the Lord that you will show kindness to my family, because I have shown kindness to you. Give me a sure sign that you will spare the lives of my father and mother, my brothers and sisters, and all who belong to them, and that you will save us from death. This is significant. You're not going to want to miss this. We're going to come to this. The seventh time around, when the priest sounded the trumpet blast, Joshua commanded the army, shout, for the Lord has given you the city.
2: That's right.
1: The city and all that is in it are to be devoted to the Lord. Yes, God. Only Rahab, the prostitute, and all who are with her in her house shall be spared, because she hid the spies that we sent. Saints, you can't make this up. Look at the beauty of this. The command to destroy Jericho was part of God's judgment on the Canaanite nations for their corruption. They had it coming. It was coming. But here is Rahab. She is risking her life to shelter the spies. And she has confessed, we know, I know, I believe. How is it this non-believer has more faith than people who were called to believe?
2: Come on now.
1: Yet here she is standing in the gap for a new generation that would come in the Davidic line.
2: Yes, Lord.
1: Lest we forget, Rahab was the mother of Boaz.
2: All right, come on.
1: And thus an ancestor to David and Jesus. Had she not done what she had done? Had she not presented herself to be an intermediary for the blessing of Christ to come through the spies by the walls coming down?
2: Make it clear.
1: It would have never made it down to Jesus himself.
2: Lord have mercy.
1: It took this sinful, converted woman.
2: That's right.
1: To do what only she saw right to do by faith and obedience.
2: Mm-hmm.
1: Those are our central two key themes, saints. That the line of Jesus would come tumbling down through her one decision to trust God.
2: That's right.
1: Saints, you can't make this up. Rahab's inclusion in the genealogy of Jesus underscores that God uses the most unlikely to fulfill his purpose, and that grace is available to all who believe.
2: That's right.
1: And you never know what's in store for you when you just say, yes, Lord,
2: yes,
1: I come.
2: Yes, Lord.
1: Her story highlights that faith can come from the most unexpected places.
2: That's right.
1: And that God redeems and honors those who act in accordance with his powerful will.
2: Mm-hmm.
1: Rahab's sparing was not an inconsistent act, but a demonstration of God's justice and mercy.
2: That's right.
1: It awaits us to this day, saints. Judgment on the unrepentant and salvation for the repentant. Did
2: All
1: you
2: right.
1: catch that?
2: We got it.
1: Judgment on the unrepentant and salvation for the repentant. And saints, it just affirms that faith in God, faith in God expressed through obedience.
2: That's right.
1: Don't forget, we keep anchoring on faith and obedience. That's our central tenet in these lessons. Through faith and obedience leads to deliverance.
2: That's right.
1: Even in the midst of divine judgment.
2: And so I agree with you. Look, God values faith and trust.
1: Yes, Lord.
2: And in this lesson, and I'm going to turn it right back because our time is not long, but by showing kindness to God's people, God will show kindness and favor to us.
1: Yes, Lord.
2: Now, I just want to back up just a tad bit.
1: Go ahead.
2: Everybody we can't help. If God don't give you permission, you just can't help them. But she was given permission by God to help them. How did she know? Because she already had history of God. She knew the work of God. She knew the will of God, that I got to help them. So when God give you an unction to help, even though they don't match your fasana, even though people don't match your itinerary, where she don't look like me, they're not of our color, they're not of our race. Hey, if God send the people, please.
1: Come on, Jesus.
2: By all means.
1: Come on.
2: Help.
1: Come on. Saints, as we close, let this be a central reminder to our lesson. And we trust you've been blessed by this, because this lesson is loaded with the power of God's promise. God rewards those who he knows whose hearts are extended to him.
2: That's right.
1: He rewards our faith and obedience consistently over and without fail. He changeth not.
2: That's right.
1: And be prepared, be willing, be ready to allow God to work through you just like he did Rahab.
2: Yes.
1: And people may be rejecting you. People may be looking at you and saying, who are you? You were just in the streets.
2: Come on.
1: You were just hanging out in the club. You were just on the corner. You were just picked up for breaking in somebody's house. But because you made a decision to trust God in the midst of your dark calamity, people may not want to hear the word that comes from your mouth or the light that is on the inside of you.
2: Lord have mercy.
1: But you're not worried about their faces. Be not afraid of that.
2: That's right.
1: We want to remind you this morning in this lesson, God remembers those whose faith has been extended to him.
2: Yes.
1: And if at times you may feel like a failure, remember that Rahab trusted God.
2: That's it.
1: And she was used mightily by him.
2: That's right.
1: We're just asking you, don't worry about who you've been and where you're trying to go. Trust God.
2: Yes.
1: And leave the rest to him. He can do the very same thing with all of us that he has done with Rahab.
2: Amen.
1: So our lesson, saints, is a powerful lesson.
2: Yes.
1: That hopefully reminds us that he can do all things through them whose hearts are turned toward him. Draw near to God, and surely he will draw near to you.
2: Oh, yes.
1: You don't have any need to have fear.
2: Mm-mm.
1: That when we allow ourselves to be used by God, especially when we see the truth.
2: Okay.
1: Especially when we acknowledge
2: yes, sir.
1: That this is the way to go.
2: Yes, sir.
1: And we take that chance
2: and
1: we
2: Lord.
1: Follow God regardless of the risk, regardless of the trial that could come. God says, I am going to reward your faith.
2: Yeah.
1: You have been faithful. I will show you my kingdom. Thank Amen, you, saints.
2: Amen.
1: God bless you as I pray. We trust that this lesson has been a blessing to you. Thank you, Bishop, for being with us,
2: Lord.
1: And a beautiful,
2: Thank
1: beautiful
2: you.
1: Help on breaking down this word. And just remember, saints, you don't have to be anything but who you are.
2: That's it.
1: You don't have to let who you've been get in the way of who God is calling you to be.
2: Hmm.
1: We love you. We trust you. We pray that this lesson has lifted you up. On tomorrow morning, go in the house of God with joy and exuberant faith, reminding yourself that if God used Rahab, hallelujah to his name, he can certainly use you. Amen, saints. We love you.

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2: November the 3rd, we have an opportunity to elect the first African-American to the U.S. Senate from Alabama. Why does this matter? Because we need to make sure that our voices are heard and that our votes count within the state of Alabama. There are about 619,000 infrequent voters in the state of Alabama. And if we can increase the voter turnout in November, we have a real opportunity to win this seat. Edward West, the best candidate for the United States Senate.
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1: You have been listening to God Never Fails Ministry. It is now time for God Never Fails Ministry.
2: Good morning. This is Elder Walter McMeans, God Never Fail Ministry. I come to you this morning in the name of the Father, Son, and the Holy Ghost, and I thank God again for this blessed opportunity to bring you a word from the Lord. This has been a glorious week for me. I thank God that He kept me in health and strength, kept my family, kept my children. And I know you are just as gracious as I am that the Lord has been so good to us. Amen. There is nothing like the blessings of God. Each morning we wake up, brand new mercies every day. Amen. I'd like to thank all those, amen, who are praying for us, who encourage us along the way, and those, amen, who blesses us in different ways. Thank God for my church family, my pastor, Reverend Emmanuel and Sister Emmanuel. We're still praying for you and everyone, amen, who's under the weather this morning. Amen. We are praying for your health and strength this morning. However, there is a word from the Lord this morning. It comes from Psalms 103 and 2. Psalms 103 and 2, and it reads, "Bless the Lord, O my soul, and forget not all of his benefits." And we're going to use as a title this morning, don't forget to remember God's blessing. Don't forget to remember God's blessing. Teach me thy way, O Lord. I will walk in thy truth. Unite my heart to fear thy name. You know, there's a story in 2 Samuel of a man named Mephibosheth, the son of Jonathan, the son of Saul, who at 5 years old was injured when he was dropped by his nurse while fleeing from the enemy and became crippled in both his legs from the fall, 2 Samuel 4:4. Over in chapter 9, David remembers his friend Jonathan, Saul's son, who protected him from being killed by his father, amen, Saul. Because of the relationship he had with Jonathan before he and King Saul were killed in a war, King David asked the question in verse 9:1, "Is there yet any that is left of the house of Saul that I may show him kindness for Jonathan's sake?" A servant named Ziba told David that Jonathan had a son who was lame in his feet. David sent to Mephibosheth and he restored him, amen, all the land and servants that had belonged to Saul, and welcomed him and his family to eat at the king's table continually. David acted in fulfillment of his covenant with Jonathan. "When you become king, do not forget me and withhold not thy kindness from my family." 1 Samuel 20:14-15. This transformed Mephibosheth's life. He was unable to walk, dependent on others, and looked down upon, but God, through David, turned his life around. What the enemy meant for evil, God turned it into good. You see, God can bless you right where you are. He can bless you with or without legs, without arms, without a checkbook, without, amen, health. God knows how to bless you in the state that you're in. Mephibosheth was now welcome to the king's table because Jonathan had loved David as a brother. One of the first lessons we learn, amen, in this story is to be careful how you treat others. Be careful how you handle God's anointed. As believers, we are all God's children, and we all belong to God. God doesn't take lightly how we treat his people. I believe the Spirit of God rose up in David and reminded him of the vows that he had made between he and Jonathan. I believe the season of remembrance is upon someone right now. Those vows and promises you made to God that has gone unanswered may be blocking your blessings. I believe God heard the prayers and desires of Mephibosheth's heart and caused, amen, his season of blessing to manifest itself. Someone may ask, where does our blessings come from? The Bible says every blessing, every good and perfect gift is from above and cometh down from the Father of lights, with whom is no variableness, neither shadow of turning, James 1:17. You know, what James is saying in this verse is that everything that is truly good comes from God. Every blessing, every provision, every mercy, every spiritual blessing comes from a good and gracious God. When he addresses God as the Father of light, with whom there is no variableness, neither shadow of turning, he is saying that God remains the same. He never changes. Amen. We may change. Our circumstances may change. Our feelings may change. But our God remains the same, and his goodness remains everlasting. This verse reminds us not to take credit for anything, not even our next breath. Not to get lifted in pride as though we did it. We're responsible for our, amen, prosperity. My friend, the only thing we did this morning was get up out of bed and begin walking in the blessings of God. We didn't heal ourselves. We didn't cause ourselves to prosper. We didn't determine our outcome. Only God can do that. Only a fool would even think that they bless themselves, amen, and become something that they are not. Only a foolish person would even consider they got them to where they are today. When you take credit for blessings of God, amen, that he's given you, amen, you run the risk of God's judgment, because the same God that gave, the same God can take away. In our scripture, Psalms 103:2-5, David lists several blessings from God that many take for granted. He says, "Bless the Lord, O my soul, and forget not all his benefits, who forgives all our iniquity, who healeth all our diseases, who redeemeth, amen, thy life from destruction, who crowneth thee with loving kindness and tender mercy, who satisfied thy mouth with good things, so that thy youth is renewed like the eagle." David reminds us in this verse that in God we have forgiveness, we have healing, redemption, mercy, and loving kindness, tender compassions. He even, amen, said that God keeps his promise. He keeps his covenant with us. Our God remains the same, and, amen, he is faithful to his word. He blesses his people despite in our evil ways. He says, "Who satisfies our mouth with good things, so that our youth is renewed like the eagles." The soul that feeds on God's goodness receives renewed strength and feels vibrant, and helps us feel refreshed. Amen. It also helps the believer develop a greater urgency to please God through his son, Jesus Christ. David is using the eagle as an example because of its strength, his endurance, and his ability to climb above storms. You know, we are called to rise above situations and circumstances that so easily beset us. We are called to a higher standard of living than the world. In Christ Jesus, as believers, we have so much to be thankful for, so much to be grateful for. You know, sometimes we need to take a step back and see what the Lord has done in our lives, how he brought us through times and situations we never thought we would make it through. When I was growing up as a child, my mother, Vesperie A.G. McMeans, had a song she would always sing whenever times would get her down, when she couldn't see her way through. We didn't have much. I remember some days as a child, we went without, amen, food, amen, sometimes. Mama would put together what she had and make sure we had something to eat. Even though both parents were working, at times it still wasn't enough. But that was one thing my mother could do, amen, better than anything I know. She knew how to pray and rely on God to provide her need. I would see her, amen, get down on her knees in the bedroom and be sweating like drops of blood just dripping. After praying, she would get an old hymn book, strike up a song that says, "When upon, amen, life's billows, you are tempest-tossed, when you are discouraged, thinking all is lost, count your many blessings, name them one by one, and it will surprise you what the Lord has done." She said, "Count your many blessings, name them one by one. Count your many blessings, see what God has done. Count your many blessings, name them one by one. Count your many blessings, see what God has done." You know, and she would go on, amen, and strike up another song. And building up her faith in Christ, she sung this song, "Let Jesus Fix It For You, Because He Knows." Yes, He knows just what to do. She said, "Whenever you pray, let Him have His way, because I know and I'm a witness, He'll fix it for you." God promised to bless His people, but probably the reason many are not enjoying the blessings He has promised is because of disobedience. Your disobedience can rob you of the benefits of His grace. You lack because you refuse to adhere to His commandments and His word. My brothers and sisters, your disobedience places you outside the will and plan of God that He has laid out just for you. Numbers 6, 24 through 26 says, "The Lord bless thee and keep thee. The Lord make His face to shine upon thee and be gracious unto thee. The Lord lift up His countenance upon thee and give thee peace." Deuteronomy 28 and 2, "And all these blessings shall come upon thee and overtake thee if thou shalt hearken unto the voice of the Lord thy God." My friend, these promises of God are not just words written on paper. They are the words of God that come alive in your soul when you receive them and receive them with faith and believe in Him. You know, too often, many forget where the Lord has brought you from, how He carries you through trials and tribulations when you couldn't carry yourself. He did it once, and my God, He'll do it again and again. What happened to your faith and belief? When did you stop trusting God? My title for this sermon, "Don't Forget to Remember God's Blessing." You see, I can remember where the Lord brought me from. I can remember going to school with worn out bottoms in my shoes, walking on a ice cold, frosty ground. You know, I can remember wearing the same pants 3 times a week after being washed to go to school. I can remember my lunch to school was sometimes only tomatoes and mayonnaise sandwiches, sometimes just a biscuit. But look, I made it through. Thank the Lord. Let me testify on my own, amen, life since I've been saved and married, amen, in my earlier years. There were times when I thought I couldn't go any further, but God gave me strength. There were times when I thought I couldn't bear another burden, but God sustained me. And there were times when my spirit was so low I could not feel the Spirit of God, but God renewed my youth just like an eagle. What keeps me going as my body gets older is the fact that God's grace keeps my soul young. 2 Corinthians 4 and 16 says, "Though our outward man perish, Yet our inward man is renewed day by day. I tell you, ain't God good? The Bible says in Hebrews 12:1-2, wherefore let us lay aside every weight and the sin which so easily beset us, and let us run with patience the race that is set before us, looking unto Jesus, the author and finisher of our faith. Psalms 103:10 reads, he has not dealt with us after our sins, nor rewarded us according to our iniquities. My friend, you and I deserve the death sentence for our sins. But God is merciful. Hallelujah. He held back what we deserve, which is death, and gave us what we didn't deserve, his mercy. David says in Psalms 103:2, forget not all his benefits. David is not asking for a blessing for God, but looking backwards and telling his soul not to forget the blessings already received. My brothers and sisters, one of the greatest weaknesses of God's people is spiritual forgetfulness. You know, we easily remember our troubles, but we forget the benefits. We remember the burdens, but forget the burden barrier. We forget how God kept us and brought us through the valley and led us through the other side of through. Even in our foolishness, God still remembers us. Like the children of Israel forgot, amen, God's deliverance from Egypt. They forgot the Red Sea. They forgot how he blessed them with manna for bread and quails for meat. They forgot the water from the rock. They even forgot, amen, to say, thank you, Lord. Here is a nugget to add to this sermon with what I'm saying. I want you to write this down for your memory or remember. It says, every blessing remembered becomes fuel for praise. Every blessing forgotten becomes an opportunity for complaining. Let me say that again for those, amen, who didn't hear. He says, every blessing remember, it becomes fuel for praise, and every blessing forgotten becomes an opportunity for complaining. Let me, amen, remember this in your spirit this morning. You know, my friend, God has not forgotten you. Whatever you face, his blessing will come in his name. He has a time for everything. He may be calling you out of your sins. He may be calling you out of your slovenness. He may be saying, why don't you believe me? Why don't you serve me, honor me, and trust, amen, me wholeheartedly? Your restoration awaits you, but receiving his blessing requires faith, repentance, and a return to his path and purpose. Too often we want God's blessing, but refuse to do what he has directed us to do in his word. He is not, amen, obligated to bless anyone who violates his word. He is high on going to church and worshiping, praying, amen, and paying your tithes, loving one another. The Bible says in 1 John 4:20, very bluntly, if a man say, I love God and hate his brother and our sister, they are a liar. For he that loveth not his brother or sister, whom they have seen, how can they love God in whom they have not seen? Not just, amen, not only must your life align itself with the word of God, but also your prayers. Scripture says, thy will be done on earth as it is in heaven, Matthew 6:10. His desire is that you prosper and be in health, even as your soul prosper. God's prosperity in the kingdom of God is just a result of your obedience. God loves to bless his children, but you got to be obedient, amen, and serve him, amen, truthfully. My brothers and sisters, it's not that God is not blessing us enough. The problem is that too many of us forget too many of us just forget his blessings. We wake up every morning and won't even say, thank you, Lord. You know, I don't know about you, but when I wake up in the morning, I start thanking God for what he has done for me, not what I want him to do, not what I'm waiting on him to do, but what he has already done. Before I get up out the bed, I've already got enough to thank him for, amen, to remember for the rest of my life. My friends, if we were to take the sheet of paper and on one side list all our problems, all our complaints, the first column, amen, would probably fill up quickly. The second would start out very slowly. But after a while, you can stop writing. You just can't stop writing. All of a sudden, you realize that your blessings outnumber your complaints. Your good days outweigh your bad days, and you really have no reason to complain about anything. God has blessed you with family, salvation, health and strength, church, friends, food, and food on the table, clothes in the closet, a good mind, a good job, a place to sleep, children blessed, house blessed. It's not that God is not blessing. It's that we forget to remember what he has done already, over and over in our lives. There's a story that says, I complained about my worn-out shoes until I met a man with no feet. My friend, gratitude doesn't come from having more. It comes from seeing what God has already given. It comes from appreciating what God has blessed you with already. The Bible says in 1 Thessalonians 5 and 18, in everything give thanks, for this is the will of God in Christ concerning you. You know, giving thanks is the child's way, or God's child, amen, way of acknowledging the goodness of God in their life. Giving thanks is the child of God's way of saying, Lord, I know where my blessings come from. It is a child of God's, amen, response to grace received, mercy bestowed, amen, and blessings remembered. Our verse says, bless the Lord, O my soul, and forget not all his benefits. David understood this thanksgiving. This thanksgiving begins with remembrance. Before he blessed the Lord with the fruit of his lips, he reminded his soul of God's benefits. My brothers and sisters, the more we remember his benefits, the more natural thanksgiving flows from our heart. I don't know about you, but thanking God has become a habit with me. I don't think, amen, God just on the sunshiny days. When the bank, amen, account is full, when my body is healthy. The scripture says, in everything give thanks, in prosperity give thanks, in adversity give thanks, on the mountaintop give thanks, in the valley low give thanks. When you understand what God is doing in your life, give thanks. And when you don't understand what God is doing in your life, give thanks. You see, my brothers and sisters, God's goodness is not determined on our circumstances. God don't need your thanksgiving to be good, because God is good is his nature. He can't help but be good. You see, my friend, a child of God who learns to count his blessings will always find more reasons to praise, amen, God, than complain. When we stop counting our blessings, and start counting our burdens and start counting our blessings, we'll, amen, discover that God has been better to us than we're willing to admit. People of God, as we count our many blessings today, let us remember the greatest blessing God has given his people, the death, burial, and resurrection of Jesus Christ. We thank God for family, health, daily provisions, but all those things pale in comparison to the gift of his son. Through his death, our sins were paid for. Through his burial, the work was confirmed. And through his resurrection, we have hope and victory beyond the grave. If God had never blessed us another day, amen, Calvary said it all. He would have already done enough, amen, more than what we deserve. So let us join David and say, Bless the Lord, O my soul, and forget not all his benefit. This has been Elder Walter McMeans of God Never Fail Ministry. Be blessed in the Lord.

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0: 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Reverend Dr. Clyde May Jr. is the pastor. 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
1: As we journey on in this series of spirit-filled warfare, we arrive now at the piece of military equipment that we used and uses to guard our head. Verse 17 of chapter 6 says, "And take the helmet of salvation and the sword of the Spirit, which is the Word of God." I want to talk today about the helmet of salvation. The helmet of salvation. My brothers and sisters, as we examine the text, give it a spiritual and analytic treatment. The text says that the spiritual helmet we are to wear in our spiritual battles is the helmet of salvation. This indicates that Satan blows are aimed at our minds. Amen. He is intent on destroying our sense of security and our assurance in Jesus Christ. If the devil can strike a blow against us that causes us to become discouraged and filled with doubt, he'll have little trouble sidelining us and taking us out of the battle. I told a young man just this morning who commented on the fact that you have to fight daily with the thoughts of the mind. It's a daily challenge, a daily struggle. I reminded him that you've got to do two things as a believer if you're going to keep up on the journey. Number one, you got to guard your mind. That means you got to determine what you allow in and out of your mind. Wish I had a witness. And nobody can make you think what you don't choose to think. No one can make you believe what you do not choose to believe. But then secondly, you've got to safeguard your heart. Can I get some help here? You can't let the enemy cause your heart to feel discouraged. Like the ancient broadsword that was used in ancient days with the soldiers of our text, you and I, like they were, must carry the sword wielded by the Lord Jesus Christ. And that sword is the Word of God. Yeah, the sword wielded by our enemy, the devil, is a two-edged sword. One of those edges that the devil uses is discouragement. And the other edge on the other side is doubt. Now let's look at the helmet of salvation, or the bonnet of salvation, and learn how this piece of armor can protect us from being both discouraged and doubtful. If you can control discouragement, talk to me now. If you can control doubt, chances are you can win the battle. If we are not properly protected, the devil will use the sword of discouragement to defeat us in our walk with the Lord. He'll cause us to look at our sins, look at our failures, look at our problems, look at our health issues, look at our negative situations we face in life. When he gets our attention off the Lord and on the negative issues we face in this life, he knows he will begin to doubt, and we will begin to doubt the Heavenly Father's love and care for us. This has the effect of causing us to be discouraged. If he can just get us feeling discouraged, looking at our failure, can I get a witness? And getting us to doubt the fact that in the midst of our adversities, that the Lord doesn't love us anymore, that the Lord doesn't care for us anymore. Even those folk that have been out here a long time and have enjoyed much spiritual success, if you're not careful, you can find yourselves victims of discouragement and disillusionment. For instance, the prophet Elijah, not many people enjoyed a string of victories like those enjoyed by Elijah. Praying fire down from heaven, slaying the 450 prophets of Baal, after 3.5 years outrunning the chariot of King Ahab all the way from Mount Carmel to Samaria. Oh, what a day he had. But then the next day there came word from Queen Jezebel. She was angry at Elijah, and she said, "So let the gods do to me and more also if I make not the life as the life of one of them by tomorrow about this time." Elijah hears this and runs for his life. He travels to Beersheba and throws himself under shrub and prays to God to die. After all those victories, my point is this, no matter how strong you are sometimes, no matter how many string of victories that you win, you're always a candidate for discouragement and doubt. God showed up in that wilderness where Elijah had hid himself, waiting to die. God wouldn't even let him die. And here's what God asked him. And the Bible says in 1 Kings 19:9, "And he came thither unto a cave and lodged there. And behold, the word of the Lord came to him. And he said unto him, what you doing here? Even in the cave, the word will find you in your cave and question you as to why are you hiding out. Discouragement will make you hide out." Come on, help me now. I said, discouragement will make you hide out. It'll make you run and hide. Can I get a witness? For instance, when it looks like everything is falling apart at the same time, one thing right after another one, before you can brace yourself, something else happened. Before you get braced for that, something else happened. Before you get braced for that, something else happened. It'll make you wonder, God, what are you doing? Lord, where are you? Then the word of God will find you and remind you that God is in the same place that he's always been. He's still with you. In the midst of whatever you're going through, God will allow you to hear, just like he did Elijah, a still small voice that I'm still here. And I got 7,000 in Israel that have remained faithful and have not bowed to Baal. Elijah learned the truth that spiritual victory does not insulate us against discouragement. After all, you're still human. Come on, help me now. When you get born again, you don't get dehumanized. I wish I had a praying church. And it's all right to get discouragement, but not to the point that it causes you to question your faith in God. I ain't got no help. I said it's all right to be discouraged, but not to the point that it causes you to question your trust in God. Just don't keep it away from your faith. I wish I had a praying church. When discouragement comes, make sure you don't allow it to infiltrate your faith treasure. Am I right about it? Somebody has said that Satan has many tools, and the devil does have many tools that he uses against us. But that discouragement is the handle that fits all of them. There's a whole lot of truth to that. If he can ever get you discouraged to the point that you question your faith and the God of your faith, he's pretty much got his handle on defeating you. You might have been saved for many years, but if the devil can get you discouraged in your walk with God, he can get you out of the battle. If he can get you focused on your problem rather than God's promises. Wish I had a praying church. That was a mouthful right there. You're going to have to chew on that a while. If he can ever get you out of focus on the promises that the Lord made to you and get you zeroed and zoomed in on your problem, on the failures in your life, on your shortcomings, and on the negative of other folk, he can overwhelm your defense and cause you to doubt the Lord's goodness. How many of y'all know the Lord is good? How many of y'all the Lord truly been good to? In spite of how you treated him, he was still good to you. In spite of your unfaithfulness to him, he was still good for you. In spite of, help me somebody, in spite of you not doing what you promised him you would do, God still promised and did what he promised he would do. God has proven that he's a faithful God. In the midst of our unfaithfulness, God is faithful. For a period of time, he's caused us to doubt the goodness of the grace of God, regardless of the reason we name. When we allow Satan to discourage us to the point where we stop serving the Lord, we are at that moment looking God in the face and telling him, I don't believe you're bigger than this. But I stop by to remind you, in case you've forgotten, God is bigger than anything you and I will ever face. Wish I had a praying church. Amen. And the quieter you are, the longer I'm going to be, and it's a little warm. So if you want me to bring this on in, you better help me out. If I don't hear you, that means that you ain't going to say nothing. So I'm going to be longer because I got to break it down a little bit more for you. Can I get a witness? I figure I'd hear you say something then. God is greater than anything, any situation, including death, that you and I will ever have to face. He's greater than diabetes. He's greater than lupus. He's greater than cancer. He's greater. I wish I had a witness here. He's greater than Alzheimer's. Can I get a witness? God is greater than any disease that anyone will ever have to face. He's greater than death. I heard the Apostle Paul say that neither death nor life shall be able to separate man from the love of God in Christ Jesus. Yeah. Book of Job reveals us precious saint of God whose helmet was in place. Job wore the helmet of salvation. Ladies and gentlemen, you can't go out on the field without your helmet on. That's what's wrong with a whole lot of church folk. That's why they're so inconsistent. That's why they're so unstable. Talk to me now. Because it's a lot of who you are and how long you are who you are is contingent upon how long your thinking pattern holds up. Bible says, as a man thinketh in his heart, as he thinketh in his heart, so is he. He is what he thinks. His thought pattern defines his personality. Can't nobody make me be somebody that I am. Only myself can determine my self-worth. Only myself can determine my self-value. Wish I had a witness. My ambition, my drive, my motivation. If I decide I want to stop believing in myself, then certainly I'm going to fail you and I'm going to fall. You're only going to stand as long as you believe in the God.

Sleep in your helmet. I ain't got no help. If you got a head, have a helmet on. Because you, your thinking is going to determine your direction. I ain't got no help. You got somebody that think they ain't going nowhere. Guess what? They ain't going nowhere. You young graduates, if you think you ain't going to achieve your goal, you ain't going to achieve it. If you don't believe in yourself and the God of your faith, I wish I had a prayer in church. You might as well have dropped out of school at the seventh grade. Talk to me, somebody. Your first faith, your first degree of faith is got to be in the God of your faith. Come on, help me now. Faith is no good without an object. God has to be the object of your faith in order for your faith to be alive and effective. If your faith does not have an object, it's in anything. Come on, talk to me now. If your goal is to be a doctor or a pediatrician or a veterinarian, then your faith will not allow you to quit until you begin your practice. Amen. Then you move that faith to something else. Amen. The next stage of life. Once you achieve that stage, you take that same faith and you put it somewhere else. When you achieve that, you take that same faith and you put it somewhere else. Because that's the only believing faith you have. And faith that's not a believing faith is a dead faith. And dead faith don't get nothing from God. Come on, help me now. You pray, your prayer don't leave the ceiling. Because your faith is dead. Can I get a witness? But when your faith is living, you feel the prayer while you're praying. When you feel the prayer while you're praying, you know that it's alive. I wish I had a witness here. The Bible says the prayer of the righteous availeth much. And when you pray amiss, that means you're praying, but you ain't believing in your prayer. That's why ain't nothing happening in your life. Because you're just going through the motion. You're being repetitive. Help me now. You're just saying some words. But the only thing that activates prayer is faith. Keep your helmet on. Job wore his helmet. And I learned that from Job. Whether I got a lot of money or whether I'm broke, I still got my helmet on. Talk to me now. Whether things are going well or whether they're falling apart, my helmet's still on. Because I can't afford for the enemy to shoot my mind with discouragement and disillusionment. Talk to me now. I just told you that if the devil can get you discouraged to the point where you doubt the God of your faith, he's halfway got you whipped. Put on the helmet of salvation. Job didn't understand what he was going through. And there are times in life you just ain't gonna understand it. Come on, help me now. God doesn't send reasons with every experience. I wish I had a prayer in church. God doesn't explain the details to every experience that he allows you to go through. Help me now. But what he does promises is his presence. He does promise you that I'm with you in the midst of it all. He may not get you out of the fire, but he'll get in the fire with you. And after you've come out of the fire, he'll let you look back and explain to you why you had to go through the fire in the first place to get where he wanted you to be. He didn't get them boys out the fire. Come on, help me now. Even though they knew him, they told the king to his face, we ain't scared of that.

0: Heat it up some more. Fire it up. Talk to me, somebody. When you know the God that you serve, you don't get intimidated with the devil's tactics or with the enemy's persecution. You look at the devil with an attitude and tell him, fire it up. Wish I had one or two real Christian with an attitude. Can I get a witness? You look at Satan and tell him, bring it on. Is that all you got? But don't you dare try that if you ain't got your helmet on. Look at somebody and tell them, don't try it if your helmet ain't on. Thank God for my helmet. Yes, sir. You understand why all his children died at one time. You understand why his health had to be taken away from him. And why everything he worked his whole life to get, he lost it at one time. But in the midst of his pains and his problems, he continued to trust God. I heard him say it in 13:5. He said, though he slay me, even if it causes my death, even if I got to die, I maintain my own ways before him. Yet will I trust him. Job's helmet deflected every blow of the enemy. Every time the devil shot something at his head, it watered off. And I told that same young man this morning, keep your helmet on. Because Satan is going to shoot at it anyhow. Keep your guards up. Keep your helmet on. He going to shoot even if he don't even know his own. He going to shoot to see if you got it on. So you can't afford to take it off. Job's helmet deflected every blow of the enemy and protected his fragile spirit from the injury.
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We greet you this morning in the name of God the Father, God the Son, and God the Holy Ghost. And this is the Reverend Dr. Jonathan L. Yates, pastor of the El Bethel Primitive Baptist Church, located at 1200 Gale Street, Mobile, Alabama. And we thank God for this, another blessed opportunity whereby we're able to come your way this Sabbath morning by way of the miracle of radio to share the living message of Jesus Christ with each of you who listen under the sound of our voice. Oh, what a beautiful day it is today. What a great time it is to be alive in Christ. My brothers and my sisters, this is another day our Lord has made, and we find ourselves doing the same thing today that we did on yesterday. That is, we are being glad, we are rejoicing and being glad in it. Oh, we bless the Lord today. Oh, my soul and all that is within me, we bless his holy name. And we speak blessings in your life today. What a mighty God we serve. What a great and mighty God we serve. Angels bow before him. Heaven and earth adore him. What a mighty God we serve. Question that have been asked in the church down through the years, I ask today, my brothers and sisters, to each one of you who's listening under the sound of my voice, has the Lord been good to you? And then let me just ask one more question. Hallelujah, because I know the answer. He's been good to all of us. Have you been good to him? Oh, praise the Lord. Let me just say we're excited to be back today to share with you. We thank our ministers, Elder Robert Locke and Elder Milton Paul Tucker Jr. for carrying on the broadcast on last week. And we're excited about what God is doing in the lives of his people and in the fellowship there at El Bethel Primitive Baptist Church, where the Lord has allowed us to serve, and we are entering our 54th year. Thank God for the beautiful and wonderful membership that the Lord has given us to be the under shepherd, and the prayers of all of you who've been praying for us these over 60 years we've been on the air at this station. Amen. Pretty much almost at the beginning of conception of WGOK. Thank God for our radio listening audience who listen throughout the world and on the World Wide Web. Let me just say we are closing out this month at El Bethel Church, and what a great month it has been. Our youth and young adult have been in charge, and we've been celebrating ever since the first Sunday of the month of September with the serving of the Lord's Supper and Holy Baptism. And of course, the second Sunday, we celebrated Leadership Day. Our youth and young people were in charge. We just thank and praise God for them. They're on fire. And those who've been working with them, the advisors, just a wonderful job. And we thank and praise God for all of you and the help. And it's been a blessing to us. We appreciated and we celebrated our senior members on last Sunday. And what a wonderful, meaningful celebration that was. Two of our oldest members who were present, Sister Millie Fritz and Sister Clarice Finney, we celebrated them as in their 90s, 90 plus, and we say to them again, may God continue to bless and keep you. And then we had our members in their 80s, and then we had a whole bunch of members who was in their 70s, amen, celebrated on last Sunday.
It's been a great month. Tomorrow we're going to close out. The theme has been blessed to be a blessing, blessed to be a blessing. And it certainly has been that all of us receive our flowers, our gifts, our words of expression that brought joy to our soul. It's been a sweet spirit in that place. And we knew it was the Spirit of God. The music, the singing, the praising, the word. Oh, God. My brothers and sisters, only thing I can say is what the old people used to say in the church. Wish you could have been there. But we know where you were. You were celebrating. And all of us are celebrating the same God. Let me just say on tomorrow again, we will be celebrating all the brothers and sisters, and we'll be bringing this Youth Young Adult Month to a close, and we're asking and reminding our members, we're going to be wearing our T-shirts. If you want to know what we have been wearing and doing, just check our Facebook page there, and you'll be able to keep up with us as well as we share and try to keep up with your ministries that's going forth. God, we all are one body. Yeah, we are not divided because Christ is not divided. One Lord, one faith, and one baptism. Amen. And we all call together in the unity of the faith. For where there's unity, there is strength. And so we're excited. And I trust that you are excited, and I'm praying that we continue to be on fire and to continue to study the word and look forward for the coming of our Lord. Again, the second coming, and it's nearer than we believe, for the signs of the times are all around us. Let's keep praying. Children of the Most High God, and knowing, amen, that the same Jesus who was taken up into heaven is returning and he's coming back. Amen. And somebody said in the words of an old hymn, I want to be ready when he comes. Again, to all of the members of A.L. Bethel Church family, the leadership, and all who worked hard with our youth and young people who's on fire for God, and those who volunteered, those who still working, we just continue to lift you up before the Lord, and we ask that you would pray for us. You pray for me, and I'll pray for you, and we'll continue to watch God change things today. Now, there's a whole lot I could say and would say in terms of other announcements, but we will say that on tomorrow if the Lord's willing. He'll give us the closing message for this Youth Young Adult Month. We invite you to share with us our church school, which is on fire and growing. I'm telling you the truth. God is just blessing us. I don't know about you, but I can say where we are. Amen. He is. I don't ever want to be where he is not. Amen. Where he's not, that's hell. And where he is, there's heaven. And so we thank God for that. We keep all of you lifted, our sick and shut in, those who are bereaved. And we just remind us of what we already know, that earth have no sorrow, that heaven cannot heal. He will not place any more on you than you're able to bear. And he's already provided a way of escape. Amen. Whoever calls on the name of the Lord shall be saved. To all pastors and ministers of our Lord's glorious gospel, all ministries that's going forth, churches that's operating under the banner of Christ, keep looking up. Amen. The word says, happy will be the servants whom when his Lord does come, yeah, he will find us doing. Amen. Amen. Amen. Amen. Now, again, members, we remind us that T-shirt day
tomorrow, wear your El Bethel Church t-shirts. If you don't have that, come as you are. Don't you stay home. Amen. We've been having some visitors coming and sharing, and they've been a blessing. We just want you to know that you are welcome to worship with us in any or all of our worship services. Church school begins at 9 a.m., and morning worship follows at 10:30 a.m., and we live stream our worship service from the church at 11 a.m. Amen. And I just want to say, those who are not able to come, we appreciate your prayers. Amen. And your comments. Amen. Please share that with others. Amen. So that this word can go forth. Amen. As it should. Amen. We got to preach until he say enough. Well done, good and faithful servants. Amen. Amen. I look forward to seeing you on tomorrow, the Lord's willing. Now, open your Bibles to the second book of 2 Kings chapter 4. 2 Kings chapter 4. We are going to read the first seven verses in 2 Kings chapter 4. 2 Kings chapter 4, the first seven verses. Amen. And I'll be reading from the King James translation of the Holy Scripture. That's 2 Kings chapter 4 and the first seven verses. We're going to preach from the subject, proving God. Proving God in a time of trouble. Proving God in a time of trouble. 2 Kings chapter 4, and we're going to read the first seven verses. And you'll find these words recorded. Let's pray. Father, in the name of Jesus, we thank you, O God, for another blessed opportunity to hear this glorious gospel proclaimed to the end that somebody will be saved and that souls will be strengthened and that souls will be challenged, oh God, and souls will be reminded, oh God, of your great love for us in that you gave your only son, only begotten son, Jesus, to die he died a righteous death on a cruel Roman cross, that we through his righteous and sacrificial death might have life and have it more abundantly. We thank you, God, that an empty grave is there to prove today that our Savior lives, and it is only because he lives we can face all of our tomorrows, not in fear, but in faith. For your word teaches us on every page that the just shall live by faith, that we walk by faith and not by sight. And without faith, it is impossible to please you. And God, our desire, with what few remaining days we have in front of us, oh God, that we will live lives that are pleasing in your sight. Our prayer is that the lost will be found, the backslider will be reclaimed, the weak will be made strong, those who are in their mind being tempted to turn and go back into the world, into their own sinful ways, because of what they see and what they hear and what they are reading and what they are feeling. God, we rebuke every spirit that will come against their thoughts and the imaginations that come across their minds that in the natural man would say is not worth it. What's the use? But God, I pray that spirit
that's in them and in their mind will take charge and let them know, oh God, that trouble don't last always. Let them know that you're still in charge. Let them know, God, that the crown, that the race is not given to the swift nor the strong, but he that endureth unto the end shall be saved. And God, we know that even in the midst of this troubled world, we are saved and we are safe in the name of Jesus, because you are holding us in your hand. And the devil in hell cannot pluck us out of your hand. And so, God, be there to comfort, strengthen, and keep, renew, challenge those who are gone weary along the way, those who are experiencing spiritual burnout. God, let them know that you are the same God who was with them yesterday, and you're with them today, and you'll be with them and us through all of our tomorrows. God, we love you, we honor you, we lift you up, and we're excited about the fact that you're soon to come. And all of these things that trouble us will not trouble us anymore because of the place you have prepared for those of us who love you. If we just hold out until tomorrow, if we just keep the faith through the night, everything will be all right. We thank you, O God, that everything is well, that it's all right now, because you are God, and beside you there is none other. And God, you have all power in heaven and earth in your hand. In the name of Jesus the Christ, God, use us now to speak a word into the hearts of some hearer. Open up, oh God, the heart, the ears of the hearers, and break up that stony ground so that the seed that will go forth will fall on good ground and take root and spring up and bring forth much fruit for the kingdom. And then and only then will you be glorified. In the name of Jesus the Christ, our blessed Lord, our risen Savior, and our soon coming again King, in his name we pray. Amen. Amen. Amen. Amen. I thought about the hymn, "The wicked will cease from troubling and the weary will be at rest." And all of the saints and angels, huh, will sit at his feet and be blessed. 2 Kings chapter 4. Amen. Beginning at verse 1, reading from the King James translation of the Holy Scripture. "Now there cried a certain woman of the wives of the son of the prophets unto Elisha." Some pronounce it Elisha, but I pronounce it Elisha, saying, "Thy servant, my husband, is dead. And thou knowest that thy servant did fear the Lord. And the creditor is come to take unto him my two sons to be bondsmen. And Elisha said unto her, What shall I do for thee? Tell me, what hast thou in the house? And she said, Thine handmaid has not anything in the house save a pot of oil. Then he said, Go borrow thee vessels abroad of all thy neighbors, even empty vessels. Borrow not a few. And when thou art come in, thou shalt shut the door upon thee and upon thy sons, and shall pour out into all those vessels, and thou shalt set aside that which is full. So when she went from him and shut the door upon her and upon her sons, who brought the vessels to her, and she poured out. And it came to pass, when the vessels were full, she said unto her son, Bring me yet a vessel.
And he said unto her, there is not a vessel more. And the oil stayed. Verse 7. Then she came and told the man of God. And he said, go sell the oil and pay thy debt and live thou and thy children of the rest. Thus ends the reading of the word of God. I want to talk again for the time we have left to share at this moment when God is speaking. I want to talk about proving God in a time of trouble. Proving God in a time of trouble. My brothers and my sisters, the key question in this text, 2 Kings chapter 4, the first 7 verses, we encourage you to read that entire 4th chapter. It introduces the theme of this message. What shall I do for thee? It is a question addressed to troubled souls, to those who are burdened, harassed, who perhaps maybe have come, you're at wit's end. And it's for all that the Lord says through his prophet Elisha. He says that to us. What shall I do for thee? What do you need? What do you want from me? What do you need from me? This is the Lord's question to all of us who have questions without answers and problems seemingly without solutions. But you come to the right person. You're at the right place in your life. You've come to someone who's the only one can help us. If there anyone can help us, one who understands it all. Yes, there's one. Only one, the hymn writer said, the blessed Jesus, he's the one. You've come to your only source of help, your only source of comfort, your only source of strength, the one who made you and knows all about you, the one who promised, I will never leave you, neither will I forsake you, the one who's always not just enough in our lives, but he's more than enough, Jehovah Jireh, our provider, more than enough. The question, not just hallelujah to this widow, but the question is for all of us today. The Lord is saying, I'm your need filler. Whatever you need is in me. What shall I do for you? What do you need at this moment in your life, in your struggle, in what you're being challenged by? What do you need? Ask and it shall be given. The word says, seek and ye shall find. Knock and the door shall be open. Prayer is the key and faith unlocks the door. I pray thee, what do you need? Oh, Lord. He asked the question because he's waiting to meet our deepest need. You hear me say every Saturday, there's nothing we need outside of God, outside of Christ. Nothing we need outside of him. Everything we need, the hymn writer, the songwriter said, I found all that I need.
I found it in the Lord. And many who hear our voice today, you've lived long enough. You've been through enough. I'm talking about situations that seem impossible. Mountains that seem insurmountable. Hills you couldn't hardly climb. Tunnels you couldn't hardly go through. But you found out, I found out, we found out, God specializes in things that seem impossible. And if we trust him, he will do what no other power, Holy Ghost power, can do. These are times we're living in where we trust God. We prove God. And he says, just ask what you will. And if it's God's will to do it, he will do it. And matter of fact, many of us discovered a lot of things we're still crying about, we're still worrying about. Our faith teaches us on every page, he's already done what he said he would do, what we need him to do. Why, Pastor, how can you say that? Because the word teaches us. You got to answer the ills of this world with the word of God. That our Heavenly Father already knoweth what we have need of even before we ask. While we are asking, he's yet answering. While we are calling, he's already met the need. And all he's doing is waiting for somebody. Do not wait for Sunday when you have a crowd, when you're in the pulpit, when you're in front of a microphone, but to say it right now, perhaps maybe with people you are in a situation where you're around folk that don't know the God you serve, but maybe this is an opportunity for you to witness for them wherever you are and whatever you're doing, so they can believe not on a Sunday but on a Saturday that the God that you serve is able. What he's done for others, he'll do for you. I always tell folk, if the Lord can save me, he can save anybody. Nothing too hard for God. So many people doubt him. But my brothers and sisters, in times like these, we can't live without him. The only thing many of us live on every day is the fact that we have God's word. And God's word is true. God's word is forever. God's word is settled. Hallelujah. The grass gonna wither, the flowers gonna fade. But the word of our Lord is still standing forever. This woman in the story was a widow with two children, and she was destitute. And indeed, the creditors were waiting to take away her two children to be bondsmen. She was in such trouble that she went to Elisha and made her need known to him. Elisha showed her the way to deliverance, and the Bible declares her debts were paid. The children were saved, and her future was assured. Oh, if I were to think about a verse that I would put to this story, it would be found in the 50th number of the Psalm, verse 15, where the Lord said, call upon me in the day of trouble, and I will deliver thee. I won't just stand by and hold your hand. I just won't say everything is going to be all right. He said, I will deliver you. I'll deliver you out of the hands of your enemies. I'll deliver you from death's door. I will deliver you from poverty. I will deliver you from losing your right mind. I will deliver you from enemies all around you. God said, I will deliver you from yourself. Glory to God. God saved me from me. It's not my mother, not my father, but it's me, oh Lord, standing in the need of prayer. I'm talking about proving God in time of trouble. And many who listen to this word today, turn the pages of your life, and you don't have to turn very many. And you'll be able to join in the old hymn of the church that the saints used to sing without fear. I can see so much going down memory lane, what the Lord my God has done for me. He's everything.
God said, call on me in the day of the trouble, and I will deliver you. And then what he said, thou shalt glorify me. Thou shalt glorify me. Thou shalt glorify my name. Tell them who did it. All these quiet, hush folk. All of this silent worship of these secret disciples. Tell it. Tell it. I'll tell it. Wherever I go, I can give you a scripture. Hallelujah. You remember when the Lord got all them demons out of Mary Magdalene? Took out the street and put her back on the street. Yeah, she came out the street one way and he put her, sent her right back to the same folk she sinned with. Hallelujah. And she was a missionary. God. And she wanted to follow him. He said, no, I want you to go home and tell what good things the Lord has done for you. The words of the song we used to sing in the church when we had choirs. Hallelujah. Hallelujah. If the Lord has blessed your soul, you ought to tell it. You sitting there quiet, acting like the fact that you don't know that he died one Friday but got up Sunday morning, that he healed your body when the medicine wouldn't, when doctors shook the head, he walked in and just laid his hand on you, and then if he didn't have time to come see you, he just spoke a word and hallelujah, just like he did in the scripture, and the dead got up, the sick was immediately made whole. I'm trying to get somebody to say you're too quiet about what you ought to be loud about, and you're too loud about what you ought to be quiet about, but you ought to tell somebody. Somebody, what happened to me wasn't done in a corner. What happened to me wasn't no accident. Huh? Jesus didn't pass out or go into a coma on the cross, but he died for our sins. And that same one, he announced to the world forever, that third day morning, I'm he that was dead, but look, behold, I'm alive forevermore. If you don't believe me, come see the place where I laid. I'm trying to get somebody to understand. He brought you out of darkness into his marvelous light, and you just hushed about it in church. You don't want nobody to know. I want the world to know that I was a sinner on my way to hell, wasn't fit to live, and sure wasn't ready to die. But Jesus, when you preach like this, when you testify like this, you're going to be hated by those who hate the Lord, who hate the cause of Christ. He said you're going to be hated by all men for my name's sake. But when they hating you, remember they hated me first, and they hated me without a cause. But he said, while they hating on you, rejoice and be exceedingly glad, for great is your reward in heaven. For so hated, for so persecuted, they the prophets which came before you. Glory to God. Glorify my name. Glorify my name. Tell them. Tell them. And don't say it like you ain't sure. Jesus, I'll never forget. Even in my old age. Even in my senior years, even sitting in this wheelchair, in this rocking chair, even when I'm not able to dress myself or feed myself, I'll tell the world, you steal my bread, you steal my walking cane, you steal my leaning post, you're my everything. Young folks, some God bless them, I love them, but they don't have the testimony you have when you live long enough, not because you've been careful, not because you've been good, not because you've been served, because you've deserved it, but because of God, it was God's grace, God's mercy. Good, oh God, this woman is described in verse 1. She was a person of special privilege. Her husband, having been a son of the prophets, he had moreover been a very God-fearing man. The point to note in this text is that in spite of this, great trouble fell upon her. Hallelujah. I don't care how saved you are. I don't care how good you try to be. I don't care how you keep all the commandments. I don't care how you brag about you closer to God than anybody. Trouble will come your way. Sometimes that's the way you know you're a child of God. Because you have to cry because you have to cry so much. Yeah, but many times there are tears of joy. You cry because you know that you wasn't worthy, you didn't deserve it, huh? But you cry because God promised, huh, that he gonna wipe all tears from your eye. This woman, trouble fell upon her, for the saint's soul is gonna suffer. Many are the afflictions of the righteous, but the Lord delivereth him out of them all. Whom the Lord loveth, he chastens,
Hebrews 12, 3 through 11, read that when you got time. 1 Peter 1 and 12, read that when you have time. Think of the sufferings endured by the psalmist, the prophets, the apostles, and many of God's people today who are suffering great affliction. Maybe you're one of them. You're going through the valley of the shadow about right now. It's not by chance that you have come into this place of trial and testing. The Lord has permitted it, and in his love, he has a great purpose of blessing for you. Blessings that you would miss altogether if you did not have the trials and the testing. Remember what God allows. God also promises victory. What God where God sends you, he plans to be with you and to deliver you. And he's always doing things to grow you. Ever since you've been born again, the command is to grow up. And he sometimes allows certain challenges, certain testings, certain troubles, certain enemies, certain folk to come into your life to grow you up so that once you come through it, pass through it, hallelujah, you'll have a testimony. You'll be able to say that it was not me, it wasn't my money, it wasn't my education, it wasn't my family. But if it had not been for the Lord, preached Pastor Yates, on my side, where, preach Holy Spirit through Pastor Yates, where would I be? Genesis 50, 19 through 20 will tell you that. Compare that to the 138th Psalm, verse 8. God's people are often severely tested and tried. Number two, God's people often questions his love and wisdom when trouble comes. Long as everything is going well, God is a good God. But what about when the bottom fall out? What about when all hell break loose? What about when those you trusted turn on you? Glory to God. Can God still be trusted? That's the question. Can God still be trusted in times like these? Can God still be trusted when you've been in church all your life, when you've praised God all your life, when you preach for God all your life? Hallelujah. When you have taught the word all your life, and now everything the word said, look for when you live for the Lord, is coming to pass in your life. The question is not about the enemy, not about Satan, but just to you, child of God, is to me. Can God still be trusted in my storm? Can God still be trusted in my affliction? That's the time when he's closest to you, when you're in trouble. When you're in trouble, that's when he comes near to you. Glory to God. When you discover he's all you have, that's when you discover he's all you need. I'm talking about proving God in a time of trouble. Oh, the language in verse 1 hints that this woman was perplexed and perhaps questioning God's wisdom in permitting such affliction to fall upon her. It is as though she said, my husband feared the Lord, and yet this has happened. Oh, frequently we reason in our own way what God is doing in our lives. But who can understand God? His ways are not our ways, and his thoughts are not our thoughts. God moves in a mysterious way. His wonders to perform. He plants his footsteps on the sea and ride on every storm. We would do well to remember the words of Jesus in John 13 and 7. Jesus said, what I do now, you don't understand, you don't know, but you'll know hereafter. Many godly men and women are cut off in the prime of their lives. We can't explain why, but we know that God never makes a mistake. Here was a bankrupt widow with two children whom she could not feed, and she was in danger of having to let her children go to the creditors. Oh, that surely does not seem to fit with belief in a loving Heavenly Father. And yet, in a very extremely, in that extremity,
she wonderfully proved the Lord. She proved God. Oh, let us not ever question God's love. Let us not ever question God's wisdom. He knows what's best for me, y'all. Though my weary eyes can't see, but I'll just say thank you, Lord. He knows what he's doing, and he's working out a perfect plan in the lives of his people. And then thirdly, God's people have a source of help of which the world knows nothing about. How wise this woman was to cry to Elisha in verse 1. How wonderful it was. Oh, so many people around us in time of trouble and testing. My brothers and sisters, I have no refuge in which they can hide. Yes, no loving Heavenly Father to whom they could go. The 46th Psalm said, God is our refuge, and God is our strength, our helper. He's a very present help in the time of trouble. What about your trouble? Have you brought it to the Lord? And the woman brought hers to the Lord. Are you battling alone in your own strength? We got to trust in the Lord. And then number 4, God's people are often allowed to come to the end of their own resources before God, he manifests his grace and power. Yeah, gradually all this woman's supplies were gone until her little pot of oil. Only one little pot of oil. Why does God allow us to come to our end? There are 2 reasons: to make us despair of ourselves, of our own strength, of all human aid, which always fails in the end, and then to create a situation.

trust God and obey God. That's exactly what this woman had to do. Elisha told her what to do, but she needed faith to obey the instruction of the prophets in verse 3 and 5. Yes, go to your neighbors and borrow empty vessels and then expect to fill them with oil. Amen. More than anything else in the world, the Lord wants to supply our every need, but we need to trust him and obey him. What is the Lord's command to you in connection with your present trouble or your problem? Are you refusing to obey him because you're afraid to trust him? Well, remember, he will deal with you and help you according to your faith. Matthew 9 and 29. They who trust in him completely will wholly find out that he will supply your need. And as I leave you, God's people, number 6, will certainly have God's help as we trust and obey him. He performed a miracle for this widow. Amen. In verse 6, and he will perform a miracle for you if you trust and obey him. As she poured out, the oil flowed from an unseen source until every vessel was filled. There was oil in abundance. As a result of her debts were paid, her future was guaranteed. And our children, my brothers and sisters, were safe. But the greatest thing that happened to her was a personal experience she had with the Lord through his prophet. Not his gifts, but himself. His love and his tenderness, my Lord, his tenderness was powerful. It was needed. And finally, God's people must testify to the experience of God's grace. Verse 7 tells us that when the miracle was performed, she came and told the man of God. She gave all the glory as she testified to the marvelous way in which he had undertaken for her. And the Lord says to you and me today, what shall I do for you? Lord, that I may learn to trust you, that I might learn to obey you, and in thy name glorify you. Yes, as I leave you today, how great is our God, how great is his faithfulness down through the years, from everlasting to everlasting. Thou art God. Has he ever done anything for you? Has he ever opened doors for you? Has he ever fought your battles? Well, you ought to praise him now. I don't care who's around. I don't care who likes it. Give God the glory. He died one Friday evening, but early Sunday morning he got up. Give him the glory. Give him the praise. Give him the rest of your life. The rest of your life. And joy will flood your soul like a river. Glory to God. It's been Pastor Yeats saying, when you bow at your altar, please don't forget to pray for me. And remember, I'm praying for you. Let us all remember, God loves every one of us. So let us love one another as he has loved us. Until we meet again, God bless you. Brother, we look forward to seeing you. I'm still on fire. I'm going to bring this fire on tomorrow. Amen. Fill God's house with praise. Not sadness, but with gladness. And we're going to see God work miracles. I'm talking about miracles. Yeah, that ain't no denomination. That ain't nothing just for a certain group of folk. If you can believe, you will receive. I love every one of you in Jesus' name.

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0: I'm Attorney Everett West, Democratic nominee for the United States Senate. I'm a business owner who has built and operated my own law practice since September of 2000. I've served as a judge, a prosecutor, and a public defender, always advocating for people and working to make sure everyone is treated fairly under the law. Now I am asking for your vote to serve Alabama in the United States Senate. This election is about more than politics. It's about history. If you're not registered to vote, I'm asking you to register today. I'm Everett West.
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6: Greetings to all. It is a great day the Lord hath made, and we have chose to rejoice in this day and to be glad. We want you to know that God has done something about everything. In fact, beloved, did you know that he has planned your victory and to bring you out into a wealthy place? We have been delivered out of the hand of the enemy, and he has brought you and I out of darkness into a marvelous awareness that we are redeemed from the curse of the law of sin and death. And beloved, I want you to know on this great day that we're rejoicing in, we have experienced his resurrection. And because he lives, we can face tomorrow. And because he lives, all of our fear is gone. And because we know he holds tomorrow, our life now, it's worth the living because he lives. The choir says it like this: life now is sweet and my joy is complete, for I am saved. I praise the Lord for all of you today who are listening to this great teaching. We're going to begin now. We're sharing it today about the kingdom advancement. Coming from the book of Matthew chapter 6 and verse 33, reads as thus: seek ye first the kingdom of God and his righteousness, and all of these things will be added unto you. We are grateful today that we are teaching the kingdom message, that God has restored us. We are redeemed from the curse. He has empowered us. Praise the Lord. We are empowered with the power from on high. And that is kingdom empowerment, the power of God within. God had a plan to bring heaven to earth. It had an interruption in the Garden of Eden. But thank God for Jesus, who's called the second Adam. The quickening spirit has brought us back into redemption. So we want to come today and share with believers who are part of the kingdom and you who are not a part of the kingdom, which can be a part of the kingdom. You can repent of your sins and be cleansed from your unrighteousness. Oh, yes, and be a part of the family of God. So the thought is, what is the kingdom? The kingdom of God is also called the kingdom of heaven in Christianity, the spiritual realm over which God reigns as king and the fulfillment on earth of God's will. The first thing that was given to man by his creator was a kingdom. God gave to man an assignment and a mandate. To rule, to have dominion, to subdue, to multiply, to replenish, to be fruitful. That was God's primary purpose and motivation for his human creation. A kingdom is the governing influence of a king over his territory, impacting it with his personal will, purpose, and intent, producing a culture, values, morals with lifestyle than to reflect the king's desire and nature for the kingdom citizens. I'm going to read that again. I want you really to get that. That's powerful. A kingdom, the governing influence of a king over his territory, impacting it with his personal will, purpose, and intent, producing culture, values, morals, and lifestyle that reflects the king's desire and nature for the kingdom citizens. Romans 4 and 17 says, "For the kingdom of God is not meat and drink, but righteousness and peace and joy in the Holy Ghost." In Luke 12, verse 32, it reads, "Fear not, little flock, for it is the Father's good pleasure to give you the kingdom." Isn't it amazing? Give you what? The power to impact. Oh my God. To rule, to have dominion, to subdue, to multiply, to replenish, and to be fruitful. That's powerful, y'all. Then it says, this is how Jesus instructed his in Matthew 6:9-10, and how to pray. "After this manner, therefore, we pray, our Father, which art in heaven, hallowed be thy name. Thy kingdom come, thy will be done in earth as it is in heaven." The kingdom, the government of God, is every believer is in it. It is invisible. It is an invisible kingdom. Luke 17 and 20-21, "And when he was demanded by the Pharisees when the kingdom of God should come, he answered them and said, The kingdom cometh not with observation, neither shall they say, Let it be here, or lo, it's there, or afar. Behold, the kingdom of God is within you." Isn't it powerful that the kingdom of God is within? The kingdom of God cometh not with observations, nor would they say, "Look here, it is, or it is there." For in fact, the kingdom of God is among you. The church, the elect lady, his holy body, used by God, the Holy Spirit to manifest, reveal, and to carry the Great Commission. My God, that's powerful. Matthew 28:18-19, "And Jesus came and spoke unto them, saying, All power is given unto me in heaven and in earth. Go ye therefore and teach all nations, baptizing them in the name of the Father, of the Son, and of the Holy Ghost." The kingdom of God is set up in our hearts. I'm going to say it again. The kingdom of God is set up in our heart. I'm going to say it one more time. The kingdom of God is set up in our hearts. The spirit of grace where Christ prevails has set us free from the law of sin and death. What a blessing. The characteristics of the kingdom is, we're going to find them. Faith. To have faith in God is to make a practical commitment, the kind of involved in trusting God and trusting in God. Simplicity as a child. This is what Jesus has in mind when he teaches us about becoming like a little child, experiencing the life of God. In this life requires humility, like a little child. Purity, the condition or the quality of being pure. Freedom from anything that debases, contaminates, or pollutes. Love God and love your neighbor. These are some of the kingdom characteristics. The Gospel of Matthew records Jesus' answers, "Thou shalt love the Lord thy God with all thy heart, with all thy soul, and with all thy mind. This is the first and great commandment, and the second is like unto it. Thou shalt love thy neighbor as thyself. Honesty. Being honest means choosing not to lie, steal, cheat, or deceive in any way. When we are honest, we build strength of character that will allow us to be of a great service to God and to others. We are blessed with peace of mind and self-respect and will be trusted by the Lord and others. That's amazing. Joy. You must have known the path of life. In your presence, there is the fullness of joy. And at your right hand are pleasures forevermore. The good news to communicate and to commune with God is an experience of joy. Oh my God, that's the truth. To communicate with God and operate in his presence is a experience of true joy. Wealth and ambitions must be sacrificed. These are characteristics of the kingdom of God. Command those who are rich in this present world not to be arrogant, nor put hope in their wealth, which is so uncertain, but to put their hope in God, who's rich and provides us with everything for our enjoyment. Command them to do good, to be rich in good deeds, and to be generous and willing to share. That's the kingdom characteristics. Romans 4:17 writes, "For the kingdom of God is not meat and drink again, but righteousness and peace and joy in the Holy Ghost." Colossians 1:13, "Who have delivered us from the power of darkness, who have translated us into the kingdom of his dear Son." Luke 12:32, "For he said these words, fear not, little flock, for it is the Father's good pleasure to give you the kingdom." Then it says in the book of John 14:26, all this is discussing the kingdom now. "But the Comforter, which is the Holy Ghost, whom the Father will send in my name, he shall teach you all things and bring all things to your remembrance, whatsoever I have said unto you." John 16 chapter, verse 7 through verse 15. "Nevertheless, I'll tell you the truth. It is expedient for you that I go, for if I go not away, the Comforter will not come unto you. But if I depart, I will send him unto you. And when he is come, he will reprove the world of sin, and of righteousness, and of judgment, and of sin, because they believe not on me. Of righteousness, because I go to my Father, and you see me no more. Of judgment, because the prince of this world is judged. I have many things to say unto you, but you cannot hear them now. Howbeit, when the Spirit of truth is come, he will guide you into all truth. For he shall not speak of himself, but whatsoever he shall hear, that shall he speak. And he will show you things to come, and he will glorify me, for he shall receive of mine, and shall take of mine and show it unto you. Now, that's one of the assignments of the Holy Spirit in the earth. And if you are a recipient of the kingdom empowerment, the Holy Ghost, some say Holy Spirit, he has an assignment from the Father. I'm going to read that again, that latter part. He says, he will speak and he will show you things to come. He shall glorify me. The Holy Ghost, the Holy Spirit, glorifies God. He shall receive of mine and shall show it unto you. All things that the Father hath of mine, therefore said I, that he shall take of mine and show it unto you. Matthew 6:33, I gave it to you earlier, but seek ye first the kingdom of God and his righteousness, and all these things shall be added unto you. So what we're doing now is we are learning the purpose, as I read earlier. Oh, this is powerful. We're learning about the purpose, why he has done what he done, why the kingdom is established. And it was so powerful that we understand that a kingdom is a governing influence of a king over his territory, impacting it with the personal will and purpose and the intent, producing a culture, values, morals, lifestyles that reflect the king's desire and the nature for the citizens. We are kingdom citizens. I'm operating today and ministering to you to give you a breakdown of the kingdom of God that dwells in you. The intent of God for man. The kingdom government of God in every believer is an invisible kingdom. Then I went on to talk to you about the characteristics of the kingdom. And so we're going a little further today, and we're going to share with you some more. Matthew 4:17 reads thus, from that time Jesus began to preach and say, repent, for the kingdom of heaven is at hand. Luke 17:21, neither shall they say, look here, lo here, or lo there, or behold, the kingdom is within you. So now we are defining, we have defined the location of the kingdom of God. It is within. John 3:3, Jesus answered and said unto them, verily, verily, I say unto you, except a man be born again, he cannot see the kingdom. Which tells me, when a man is born again, he can see the kingdom, because he says, I'm going to take a mind and show it unto him, and he's going to show it to you. My God, that's amazing. 1 Corinthians 6:9-10, know ye not that the unrighteousness shall not inherit the kingdom of God. Be not deceived, neither fornicators, nor idolaters, nor adulterers, nor infidels, nor abusers of themselves with mankind, neither thieves, nor covetous, nor drunkards, nor revelers, nor extortioners, shall inherit the kingdom of God. 1 Chronicles 29:11, thine, O Lord, is the greatness and the power and the glory and the victory and the majesty for all that is in the heavens and in the earth, is thine is the kingdom. Oh, Lord, thou art exalted above all. Zechariah 14 chapter, beloved, and verse 9. And the Lord shall be king over all the earth, and in that day shall there be one Lord, and his name shall be one. Mark chapter 1 and verse 15, and saying, the time is fulfilled, the kingdom of God is at hand. Repent and believe the gospel. And the gospel is the good news of Jesus Christ. My God, today is an amazing day. So we have related all of this to scriptures. Let me give you a few great definitions. A king, a ruler, a lord, prince, one who inherits the position by right of birth, or emperor, that's sovereign. A kingdom, a country, a state, or territory ruled by a king or a queen. Realms of dominion, the spiritual reign or authority of God. Dominion, sovereignty of control, a colony or providence, possession or an empire. An advancement, the process of promoting a cause or a plan, elevating improvement, growth, and process. Governor, one that governs, the exercise the authority, especially over an area or a group. Principle, a fundamental truth. A principle is a fundamental truth or proposition that serves a foundation for systems or belief, behavior, for a chain of reasoning. A law is the system of rules which is a part of a country, community, recognized as a regulating the actions of the members that which is a part. It may be enforced by this law with penalties. So we're defining the attributes of the kingdom. And we're sharing today about kingdom advancements. So we have to, in the kingdom, there's some great, great thing we want to define. We want to define determination, firm in your purpose. Firm. Oh, my God. I'm firm in the kingdom. You know, in the kingdom of God, that was many lessons that we can look out and see when we hear the word determination. We can discuss a certain woman which had an issue of blood 12 years. This is Mark 5:25 through verse 34. And she suffered many things of men, physicians, and had spent all that she had and was nothing better, but rather grow worse. When she had heard of Jesus, came into the press behind and touched his garment. For she said, if I may touch but his clothes, I shall be whole. And straightway the fountain of her blood was dried up, and she felt in her body that she was healed of that plague. And Jesus, immediately knowing in himself that virtue had gone out of him, turned about in the press and said, who touched me? And he looked around about to see her that had done this thing. But the woman, fearing and trembling, knowing what was done in her, came and fell down before him and said unto him the truth. And he said unto her, Daughter, thy faith make thee whole. Go in peace and be free from thy plague. Listen, this woman had determination. Part of the kingdom. She was determined. She had an issue, an important problem. She was going through a cycle or rotation of a same thing, of a sequence. Oh, my God. But she had embraced something. When she said something, she became determined. Today, you have to be determined. So when we receive this kingdom advancement and this kingdom empowerment, something happens within the heart of believers. I like that word today that I'm going to release. I want you, as you hear me today and you keep going your way, you keep your determination going. You hear me? You stay determined because he can be touched with the feeling of our infirmities. And so I want to say to you that this woman just simply heard about Jesus. Many of you who are listening today have heard about him. Many of you have heard that he came to set us free from our sins and to release us from poverty and to release you from sickness. And the scripture said that with his stripes ye were healed. I want you on today to know that your healing has already been provided. You're just like this woman you're hearing. The Bible even declares in Romans 10 and 17, so then faith cometh by hearing, and hearing the word of God. The word of God is the ability of God in us to bring change. And he has given you, beloved, the ability to believe and to receive of him. Look at the picture today. She heard about him. After she heard something, she got up and did something. Are you willing today to get up and do something after you've heard that he is a healer? Why sit there and die? Why sit there and nurse the pain when you can simply believe and say, Lord, I thank you for my healing. I accept it on today and receive that I am healed by his stripes. She had a determination. She had a determination. She had a determination that this will be resolved. Have you made your mind up that this, what I'm going through, will be dissolved? So I'm going to get up and do like she did. I'm going to get up and do something. She took action. After she took some action, she made an affirmation. It's time that you put the word in your mouth. She made an affirmation, and she said in her heart, come on, buddy. She said in her heart, if I may touch his clothes, and another text it reads, the hem of his garment, I shall be. She was definite. I shall be. Today, I encourage you to be definite, determined. Be willing to accept that this is resolved. I'm done. This is over. I'm healed. I'm delivered. I'm set free because the kingdom of God has come. Oh, my God. The kingdom of God that we are operating and we have the right and the privilege by being a part of the kingdom. Paul writes that we were translated out of darkness. No longer are you a sinner. No longer are you an enemy to the cross. Now you are an heir of salvation. Isn't it amazing? Now you are redeemed from the curse because you have accepted Jesus who paid the price at Calvary. And the blood was shed. The scripture says, out of his side came blood and water. So the price was paid at Calvary, called the atonement. And God accepted the offering for the blessing. All we have to do now is do what she did. Be determined. Get in that press. And she said in her heart, and the thing that she said, unbelief became a reality in her experience. Beloved, today is the day that you need to accept that I'm going to experience the very desires of my heart. A woman of determination. Listen, this no-name woman for 12 long years suffered with an issue of blood. And you can say hemorrhaging. Although her illness deliberated her, she refused to let it define her. She was more than willing to get up. She is more than her illness. Even though it consumed her life, she took courage when others defying her because of her illness in their thinking and unkindness. Many doctors for 12 years created conditions and much suffering, but she steadily grew worse after spending all she had. As a resident of Capernaum, she became a part of a crowd in somewhat distinguished state. No one knew she was there. But her condition, she had on layers of clothing. Every woman who needs or read this story can relate in some fashion. Her constant routine of washing and drying rags to protect herself alone with dealing with other unpleasant odors of embarrassment, her condition restricted her from worship in the community and a burden to her family. Everything she touched and sat upon was considered to be unclean and had to be washed. She lived without normal contact. Jesus, on his way to Jairus' house to heal his 12-year-old daughter, who was at the point of death, was interrupted by this no-name woman, for she had heard how he healed the demonic in Gadara, tired, weary, and broke, lonely, sick, confined, and depressed. This was a no-name woman. Joined the crowd because she was determined and pressed her way into Jesus and kept saying, if I may touch the hem of the garment, I shall be made whole. Courage in the face of fear. Strength in the face of pain. She was made her way to Jesus and touched the hem of his garment. Straightway the fountain of blood drew up, and she felt in her body that she was healed of that plague. And Jesus, knowing that the virtue had gone out, turned about in the press and said, "Who touched my clothes?" The disciples answered and said unto him, "Thou seest the multitude thronging thee, and saying, Who touched thy clothes?" And he looked around to see that who had done this thing. But the woman, fearing and trembling, knowing what she had done in her, came and fell down before him, and the truth of her story was told. And he said unto her, "Daughter, cover the daughter. Thou faith have made thee whole." Did you know today? If you didn't know, now you know that your faith will make you whole. What an amazing understanding today to accept. What you believe about Jesus and what all he has already done for all of us will make you whole. Whatever the day your issue is, whatever the day your situation may be, and you're listening to me on today, there's a way out of your situation. He's already made provision, beloved, that you be healed, that you be delivered out of the hands of the enemy. And the promise is not only to you, but it is to your children, to your oldest son, your oldest daughter, your youngest child. It's for you and your children and their children too, and as many as the Lord thy God shall call. You are on God's mind. What a tremendous day it is for you to be able to hear this and to hide it in your heart. I want you to allow that word today of determination just to rest in you. I am determined this will be dissolved, because hope maketh not ashamed. Beloved, it is an awesome time that we are in, that we are experiencing the reality of God. I know you can say in 2023 that God has shown himself to be real. Many of you are having encounters, and as he walks with you and he talks with you, and the joy that you share as you experience the reality of God within. And he promised that this kingdom is within. Paul says it best, that he put this treasure in earthen vessels. You are a recipient of God. What a mighty God that we serve, that angels bow before him. Heaven and earth adore him, because God has highly exalted Jesus. Why, beloved? He paid the price, paid a debt he did not owe. He went to Calvary that you and I may experience the goodness and the blessing of salvation. I want you to rejoice. I want you to hold fast and don't waver. I want you to be determined. I am determined to embrace the things of God. I am determined to seek first the kingdom of God, which really means I'm really in pursuit to find out how the kingdom operates. I've never been a part of God's kingdom before, but he has took me in. And since I'm in the kingdom, he said to me he was going to take of mine and show it unto you. And that's the blessing of having the baptism of the Holy Ghost in your life, beloved. He is a leader. He's a teacher. He will inspire you and direct your path. Of course, he said, I'm going to bring all things back to your remembrance. Would you rejoice because we have the blessing of knowing that God is with us? Not only with us, he promised to abide and live and dwell in us. I'm going to take my abode up in you. So that's why we're declaring across these airways that you're listening, wherever you go, I want you to know that the kingdom of God has already come. And so we're saying, thy kingdom come, thy will be done in earth as it is in heaven. Many of you are experiencing the kingdom of God and its righteousness. It's amazing how we understand now the importance of his righteousness, because we were unrighteous, undone. But he has given you and I the gift of righteousness and the abundance of grace. I am grateful on today that he has bestowed upon you and so many of you his grace. And Paul said that grace is sufficient to help in the time of need. We are in a great place, and it's because he promised to enlighten us. Oh, my God. The Bible even declared he hid it from the wise and the prudent and revealed this to babes. We are grateful that you and I are called into the family of God. I want to say to you today and encourage you today to continue. It's no time for giving up. It's time to pursue and go forward. Oh, it's time to pursue and go forward. And like David said, we're recovering all. We're in a time of restoration when God is restoring, when God is revealing, and we are rejoicing today in that benefit. And I want you to know that we are in a great place, that we can rejoice and know that he favors us with his righteous cause. And I'm so glad that you are with us and have this great ability that God has given you to rejoice with us and to know he is concerned about so many of you. So, Father, today I speak in Jesus' name over the believers who are listening to this great teaching. I pray thy kingdom come. I pray thy will be done. That purpose in their lives is being revealed. Spiritual understandings are opening in their heart. And as they pursue to seek further, you're going to cause them to come to know the blessing and the benefits of Bible salvation. We thank you for saving their loved ones and changing their lives. And thank you for renewing mine. Thank you for causing hope to come alive in the people of God. Thank you for the spirit of determination that's operating in them now. We make that impartation of determination. We thank you that they are experiencing your realities in their life. You are becoming more real and real in their lives every day. Thank you for canceling doubt, unbelief, and fear. We are praising you that the children of God are arising in their faith. They're coming in confidence, and the redeemed of the Lord is saying so. We stand firm upon your truth, and we declare thy kingdom come and thy will be done. We decree that we're not afraid. We are standing in the power and the authority of the name of Jesus, and we cast down every evil thought and imagination that come to rise above God's word in this community, in our local assemblies. We pray today, God, for every local church in our area. We speak strength. We speak unity. We speak a coming together and the flowing of your will and purpose in their lives. Thy kingdom come. Thy kingdom come. Thy will be done in earth as it is in heaven. And we give you praise that your angels are ministering in this region, delivering. We thank you for opening doors of opportunity, that you're opening an effectual door. Oh, we thank you for the effect of the gospel being declared in the hearing of believers, whether in a Bible study, whether in a teaching, whether in gospel preaching. Thank you, Father, that they are being affected by the preaching and the declaring of the gospel. We give you praise for the working of God in this community. We thank you that you're covering this community even the more. We come against murder. We come against crime in the name of Jesus. We decree that peace prevails, the peace of God in every region, the peace of God in every community, the peace of God. Those in my listening audience today, we speak the peace of God in your life. And God, we give you praise that you're doing great and mighty things, and we glorify you as God today. In Jesus' name, we thank you and we give God praise. Well, it's been a great day. This is Prophet Charles Buchanan, pastor and founder of the Greater Showers of Blessings Church here in Pritchard, Alabama at 705 Telegraph Road, where God has done something about everything. I want to invite you out on Sunday mornings at 11 a.m. for our wonderful time of praising and worshiping God and celebrating his goodness in our early morning service at 11 a.m. is our main worship service. And then we're there every Sunday morning at 9 a.m. in that awesome Sunday school. The Lord is ministering to us through the scriptures. The Bible said that man can't live by bread alone, but he lives by every word received out of the mouth of God. So I want to challenge you to bring your children. Yes, we have classes for the children. That's right. We have 7 classes for the children, and we have those there who are able to minister the word of God in their life, that they can be edified and enriched as well. And every Tuesday at 12 noon, we're in that noonday prayer. It is an effective time. Perhaps you can't get to me on a Sunday morning, but on a Tuesday at 12 noon, we're there in the noonday prayer. So many of you in the Mobile area and other regions have been blessed by the noonday prayer. Someone is asking, are you still having the noonday prayer? Yes, we're there every Tuesday at high noon, 1 hour of power. And the Lord has shown himself to favor us every Tuesday, and the staff and workers are ministering. I want you to come. If you desire prayer, you can dial 251-456-8867 is our prayer line. Again, 251-456-8867. You'll be blessed. You'll be benefited by the prayer line as you dial that number. So we're glad today that you are out there listening and rejoicing. I want to say to you, hold fast without wavering, because faithful is he that made the promise. And without him, ye can do nothing. It's been a tremendous time today being with you. I'm glad that you're there. I know you've been edified

Boulevard, one church in two locations. We love you today. And don't forget, God has done something about everything.

Thank you for listening to the radio broadcast of the Greater Showers of Blessings Church of God in Christ. Our prophetic broadcast. And we thank you so much each Saturday for joining us. This is Evangelist Janice Moore. Of course, you heard a pre-recording. We want to be continue to pray for Prophet Buchanan as he continues to do the will of God for his life. He's this morning in Pensacola, Florida, attending the homegoing celebration of Bishop John Young Sr. We want to pray for the Young family. This is the father of Bishop John Young Jr. here in Mobile, Alabama. So we want to be praying for the family, Pastor Charles, Bishop Charles Young in Pensacola, Florida, the entire family, the church family, and all. We are praying for you. We want to let you know what's happening at the Greater Showers of Blessings Church of God in Christ. 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And of course, we want to invite you on the 7th, 8th, and 9th to be with us in our Mission Apartment annual conference. 6:15 p.m. seminars and 7:30 p.m. worship service. Keynote speaker, Prophet Jonathan Power. I love when he comes to showers. He's an awesome preacher, and he's a great prophetic proclaimer. And if you don't have anything to do during that week, 7th, 8th, and 9th, Prophet Jonathan Power is going to be in the house. So make sure that you make plans to join us. And we thank you for always participating and always celebrating with us at Greater Showers of Blessings Church.

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11: 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Childhood, roughly from birth through age 25, is a critical window. The brain gets wired by real-world experiences, language, music, movement, and time spent face-to-face with other people. 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The worry is that hours of fast, flashy screen time can crowd out exactly those experiences and even make ordinary life start to feel boring by comparison. 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I'm Dr. Sanjay Gupta, helping you live a better life.
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15: November the 3rd, we have an opportunity to elect the first African-American to the U.S. Senate from Alabama. 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Because we need to make sure that our voices are heard and that our votes count within the state of Alabama. 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And if we can increase the voter turnout in November, we have a real opportunity to win this seat. Everett West, the best candidate for United States
16: Senate.
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3: 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Game day kickoff is 4 p.m. Alabama A&M University versus Jackson State University. The celebration will include college career fair, HBCU Fest, and blessing the celebration, the kickoff will include the Gospel Explosion. Thursday, October 1st, 6 p.m. at Ladd People's Stadium. Taking center stage will be national recording artist Fred Hammond. 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For ticket information, go to www.mobilegulfcoastchallenge.com or Northside Check Exchange locations. 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Thursday night, October 1st, Fred Hammond. 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And the Gulf Coast Challenge. Are you ready for the challenge? Don't miss it.
4: 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It's a three-night revival to begin on Monday, September 28th at Orange Hill Missionary Baptist Church in Grove Hill, Alabama. September 28th through Wednesday, September 30th. Services will begin at 7 p.m. Among their guests will be Reverend Tommy Chapman, Reverend Sylvester Adams, and Reverend Farnell Pendleton. 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

0: This is Pastor John F. Payne, the proud pastor of the New Day Missionary Baptist Church, Moss Point, Mississippi, and Theodore, Alabama. 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
3: 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I'm Everett West.
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Our scripture for today will be coming from the 121st number of Psalms. I will lift up my eyes unto the hills, from whence cometh my help. My help cometh from the Lord, which made heaven and earth. He will not suffer thy foot to be moved. He that keepeth thee will not slumber. Behold, he that keepeth Israel shall neither slumber nor sleep. The Lord is thy keeper. The Lord is thy shade upon thy right hand. The sun shall not smite thee by day, nor the moon by night. The Lord shall preserve thee from all evil. He shall preserve thy soul. The Lord shall preserve thy going out and thy coming in from this time forth and even forevermore. The Lord has blessed the reading of his word, and let us forever praise God for his word.

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Let us exalt his name together. Hallelujah. 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Hallelujah. Hallelujah. Hallelujah.

as we continue to thank God for our assembly tonight in this place of worship. Surely this is the day that the Lord had made for us to rejoice and to be glad in it. Amen. Such an exuberant anointing of praise in this place tonight. God has done something special for us and distinguished, and we give him glory and honor and the praise. In the matchless, wonderful name of Jesus. Hallelujah to God. Call somebody and let them know that we are on air right now. Amen. And while you're calling them, I want you to join with me or just sing along with me the song of the church. That's what we was singing back when I was a boy. So that was long, well, many moons ago. But I believe a key of A flat would be all appropriate for the timing that we are living in. So many things are going on in the world today and transpiring. But yet God is God anyhow. This is a song that we used to sing. I believe it was passed down our foreparents. When the slavery days was difficult and the workload was increased, and many things that would break the human spirit, they would always write a song in the mine or out in the field. And this song is a praise song that gave them a message that don't give up, don't faint. Yeah. God is waiting. God has a better place for you. Jesus said, I go to my Father's house and I prepare a mansion for you. If it wasn't so, I would have not have told you. And they would get a rejuvenating spirit in their broken spirit, that which was coming against them to defeat them and make them lose hope. But that song would begin, somebody would sing it, and it says, anyhow, anyhow,

Hallelujah. Bless each of you. I want you to open your Bibles to Isaiah, the 58th chapter, and let us read a few of the scriptures as we continue this night of Bible class. Next Wednesday night, I believe, we're going to start reading in our bylaws that we bought that we wrote many years ago, and we're going to refresh ourselves with that word that's recorded in the Word of God that Sister Franklin, Pastor Miles, and Elder Andrews and myself wrote, and we've compiled the notes that you can understand and see us even more, how we live and why we live the way that we do. Thank God for the ministry even more. Hallelujah. In the 58th chapter of Isaiah, we find that God began to speak to the prophet. And he says, cry aloud, spare not, lift up thy voice like a trumpet, and show my people their transgression. And the house of Jacob, their sins. These are the chosen elect, people of God, the descendants of Abraham, Isaac, and Jacob. Show them their transgression and their sins. He says at the second verse, yet they seek me daily. They were seeking the Lord and delight to know my ways. As a nation that did righteousness and forsook not the ordinance of their God. And they ask me the ordinances of justice. They take delight in approaching God. I'm going to read the same verses in the New Century Translation of the King James Version of the Holy Word. The Lord said, shout out aloud. Don't hold back. Shout out loud like a trumpet. Tell my people what they have done against their God. Tell the families of Jacob about their sins. They still come every day looking for me and want to learn my ways. They act just like a nation that does what's right, what is right. They obey the commandment that obey the commandment of its God. They ask me to judge them fairly. They want God to be near them. And we know we will read further in all of the scriptures. They were the elect, they were the descendants of Abraham, Isaac, and Jacob. In their pretense, or in this time, when God spoke to Isaiah, the prophet said, tell them about that transgression. Tell them about the sins. Tell them plainly. And he told them. But I want to call your attention to the third chapter of Genesis.
We're living in the time where we must consider what Jesus had said to the serpent when, after he fasted 40 days and night, and he was coming out of the wilderness, and Satan tempted him, saying, "Turn these stones into bread." It made common sense. You've been fasting 40 days and night. You've been praying 40 days and night. You need a little something. So turn these stones into bread. He wasn't asking Jesus to do something that would have been difficult. That was God incarnated in the flesh. He could have easily turned the stones into bread. But he said, "Man shall not live by bread only, but by every word that proceeded out of the mouth of God, would man live by." We sometimes undermine or underestimate the shrewdness of the devil. He's the deceiver, the word say, of the whole world. So he deceived us in thinking of, from that statement, and another one akin to it, where Jesus said, "I come not to destroy the law, but to fulfill what is written in the law and the prophets." And he worked a deceptive conception and understanding of what Jesus had said, actually, and said he is saying, "We don't need the whole covenant. All we need is the new covenant." We failing to realize that it takes the entire word of God to be considered to learn about God. Are y'all hearing me here? It takes the old and the new covenant to learn God's way. Hallelujah. The same prophet Isaiah said, "God will reveal himself unto us, unto mankind." Here little, down little, line upon line, precept upon precept. Little there, little here, and a little there. And you combine and you find the character of God and how God would work and what God would do, how he really is. That's why we have so many battles and wars in Christianity, because we trying to learn all of God by just new reading the new covenant. When Jesus said, "Search the scriptures, all of them, Old and the New Testament, and you would discover they are they that all are pointing to Jesus, the Son of the living God." Will somebody give God a praise in here? Hallelujah. Thank you, Jesus. We want you to read carefully so we can talk to others about the God we serve that's in Christ Jesus. He's not the afterthought of God when the world, when heaven was in an uproar and Satan led rebellious angels to overthrow God
And they were cast out of heaven into out of darkness. And God spoke the world back into existence. Hallelujah to God. There are scriptures under the old covenant. And Jeremiah and all the saw the world that was before the world of Adam and Eve. The first world was controlled. God gave Satan, he was the most beautiful of the creation, authority over that world. That was the dispensation of the angels. And Satan, because of his beauty, he attracted the angels to join in him, join in with him as he was going to dethrone God. But he was cast out of darkness. Jude, the brother of the Lord, says some of those angels is in hell waiting for the judgment of the saints. Hallelujah. But when God finished casting them out of darkness, then God spoke the world into existence again. It took 7,000 years to complete it, the 6,000 and the 1,000th year God rested. And the world was back into existence. But everything was holy. Satan was still out in the outer darkness. Woo, he couldn't enter into the world. So we know that Dr. Scofield said that Satan, the serpent, lent himself unto Satan, and he began to talk to Eve. And we're going to go see how we got the way that we got. Go to Genesis, the 3rd chapter, so we can see even the more how the world got in the shape that it's in. Genesis, the 3rd chapter, it says at the first verse, keep in mind now the serpent, the snake, was more clever than all the wild animals the Lord had made. That was during the angelic dispensation. One day, the serpent said to the woman, did God really say that you must not eat of the fruit of any tree in the garden? The woman answered, the serpent, the snake, we may eat fruit from the trees in the garden. I'm in this New Century Translation. We'll read along with you, King James. But God told us, the woman is still speaking, you must not eat from the fruit of a tree in the middle of the garden. You must not even touch it, or you will die. Right. Now, God didn't say, touch it. He said, eat of it. But Eve received her instruction from Adam. And the way that Satan approached her, she added a little more in it because she felt something was going on. Hallelujah. You know, I remember growing up, when you reached a certain age, you should have been smoked a cigarette. It was popular in those days. And if you want to be a man or a woman, you would have to smoke a cigarette. If you don't smoke a cigarette, you ain't nobody. You're still a kid. Some of the old people in the audience, you know, out there. And we would get that cigarette to prove
our humanism, our being humans, a woman or a man. Now y'all hear me here? I'm talking about your first cigarette. And you smoke it and you get strangled and they have to beat you in the bathroom and you get the coughing. And once they straighten you out, you get another puff. And you get another puff. Now you are accepted. So I believe Eve saw something, felt something strange in that. Are y'all hearing me here? And then the brother, he says, and she answered, goes to the fourth verse. But the snake said to the woman, "You will not die. God knows that if you eat of the fruit from the tree, you will learn about good and evil, and you will be like God." The lust of the flesh. The sixth verse, and the woman saw the tree was beautiful, the lust of the eyes, and the fruit was good, the lust of the flesh, and it would make one wise, the pride of life. So she took some of it, of the fruit, and ate it. She also gave some of the fruit to her husband, and he ate it. I used to conclude that he wasn't around, but when you read the scripture, he was standing right there. And then at the seventh verse, then it was as if their eyes was open when both of them ate of the fruit. They realized they were naked. So they sewed fig leaves together and made something to cover themselves. And then they heard the voice. They heard the Lord God walking in the garden during the cool of the part of the day. And man and his wife hid from the Lord God among the trees in the garden. But the Lord called to man and said, "Where are you?" The man answered, "I heard you walking in the garden, and I was afraid. I was naked, so I hid." God said, "Well, who told you that you were naked? Did you eat of the fruit from the trees from which I command you not to eat?" Then the man said, "You gave me this woman. You gave this woman to me. And she gave me the fruit from the tree. And so I ate it." In other words, he didn't say, "Lord, I'm so sorry." But he blamed the woman. And he said, "God, it's your fault because you made the woman." In other words, from my rib. "And so I ate it. You shouldn't have made him. I ain't made her." You know that he said, now, he didn't make Eve from a slab of ribs. He just made Eve the woman out of one rib. I'm reminded of Gilead. I'm deviating, but you'll remember it now because it's so far-fetched. In Hebrews, in Judges, the 8th chapter and the 30th verse, under the heading where the men and women that of God that please God, the little coward soldier he anointed to lead the people, Gilead, is under the heading that he pleased God. Yes, sir. Yes, sir. The 30th verse said Gilead had 60
70 sons. And he had many wives. And he pleased God. He was a polygamist. And he pleased God with 70 sons because he had many wives. Gave you just something to think about. See, with this, with by faith, now you can understand it more. It's the substance of things hoped for, the evidence of things not seen. He didn't see God, he saw the angel. He was obedient to the angel that told him what God had said. But he had a flaw in his flesh. But he pleased God. Oh, no. You can go on and praise the Lord. He did. That's in your Bible. He pleased God. I want you to see that's not God condoning sin, but he looks for obedience. It's better than sacrifice. Go on and give God some praise. Somebody hear me. Hallelujah to God. Go on and give God a praise. Somebody can identify what I'm saying. You're not perfect yet, but you're obeying God. Somebody give him another praise in this house. Somebody ought to praise him just a little more, I believe. You know what you're struggling with. You know how long you've been struggling. But you please God when you believe the gospel report. Hallelujah to God.

Obedience is better than sacrifice. Glory to God. Everybody can't hear. That's all right. You praising that you can hear. And look in the mirror when you get home. You ain't got to go there. You know what you're struggling with. And it overpowers you, don't it? Amen. But you're at church, aren't you? Because he said, don't forsake the assembling together. Give him another praise. And you came out here. And you still ain't perfect. But you're praising God, and you still ain't perfect. Spared because God, before the foundation of the world, Jesus, the Word of God, shed his blood for our sins, but even before the foundation of the world, Jesus is not an afterthought of God, but he was before the rebellion of angels, the sun, the moon, and the stars. He was called the Lamb of God, and he died for us. Woo! Before the universe was created, he shed his blood. Somebody give him another praise. You have to read the old covenant to put it together. But read it now. You see what we missing? You see what we missing now? That's why we are so hard on one another. Because we are aching with pains because we know what we ain't overcome. And you read the last verse in Romans 1. It tells about those who are in the sin, that they run together with sin. Those are committing the same sin. So anybody commit a sin different than our sin, we'll send them to hell. We'll tell them they ain't never been converted. We'll tell them they playing with God. And what are we doing? What are we doing? That's why he there said those that are spiritual, restore the brother or the sister. Those who are spiritual. So when you're spiritual, you'll be convicted like the men were convicted that caught the woman in adultery. They caught her in the very act. And Jesus said, well, you've seen it. If you ain't got no sin, you throw the stone. And all of them had to turn around. They weren't spiritual. They were just peeping. I mean, catching tongues. Round the world, round the world. Y'all need to praise the Lord. I don't know. I'm not. A bolt of lightning will knock me out down if I lie to you willfully like this. This is the Word of God. You got to read the entire Word of God. And every one of the names that's mentioned that pleased God had a flaw. Grow up. If you grow up, it'll help you to grow because you ain't interested in not getting nobody else right. That's what got Jesus in trouble and Paul in trouble because they talked about our cleaning ourselves first.
And we don't want to face the truth. We'll do to Adam. And the woman you gave me, God, she's the one that gave me the fruit. I know you saw it. Instead of saying, Lord, I was wrong. The woman. And you know the Bible, he asked the woman, what made you do it? The serpent. Neither one of them confessed that they were wrong. And you have noticed when sin into the world, we all got that same characteristic. Just be real with yourself. Have you ever told anything and you made the other person right? Yes, you were wrong, but you made the other person be your scapegoat. Oh, we preaching tonight. This is Bible class. We ain't going to tell whether we were wrong or right. We ain't going to deal with it. We just going to put it on the other person. I guess we'll finish this Friday night. We'll get back to it because I hear...

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16: 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Taking center stage will be national recording artist Fred Hammond. 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

light. Well, we will walk through the streets of the city. And they say, oh, my Lord, but it's not written up there. Oh, my.

0: So good to be here this Sunday morning. Hallelujah. Amen. Amen. Amen. Amen. Amen. Rem Wells.
1: Praise the Lord, everyone.
0: Praise the Lord.
1: Truly, God is blessing us.
0: Right now.
1: Right now. I looked at the 8th chapter of John. It was early in the morning that Jesus went into the temple. Amen. And the people came to him and they sat down. He began to teach them. And that's one thing we have. We have a great teacher in our midst. We just have to learn how to appreciate what God has given us. Amen. Father God, you gave us life and strength, reasonable portion of our right mind to come out to the house of prayer.
0: Thank you, Lord.
1: And Lord, you said anytime we enter into these gates, we should enter with thanksgiving in our mouths and praising the Lord in our heart, soul, and spirit, and lifting up the name of Jesus. He said, because if I be lifted up from the earth, I'll draw all men unto him. Strangely enough, we can be peculiar Christians at times.
0: Mercy, Lord.
1: And the world don't really know us because they didn't know him.
0: Keep us, Jesus. Keep us. Keep us, Lord.
1: But Lord, you told us to let our light shine among men,
0: before
1: that
0: men,
1: they might see our good work and glorify
0: the Father, which is
1: glorify the Father, which is in heaven.
0: Hallelujah. Thank you, Jesus.
1: And he says, how can you say you love God
0: whom you've not seen?
1: Whom you've never seen.
0: Hate your fellow man.
1: Woo!
0: See every day.
1: And your neighbor right there, you're holding hands with.
0: See every day.
1: Oh, God.
0: Hallelujah.
1: You got to be loving one another if we go see Jesus. The hymn writer says, let Jesus lead you.
0: Yeah, hallelujah.
1: All the way from earth to glory.
0: He's a mighty good
1: news. Lord Jesus, I feel you. I feel you, Jesus.
0: Glory, hallelujah.
1: I'm glad to be in the house of the Lord.
0: Thank you, Jesus.
1: Woo, I could have been dead.
0: Woo. Even in my grave, hallelujah.
1: Even in my grave.
0: Thank you, Lord. Thank you, Lord.

0: And I want to be ready. Don't you want to be ready when Jesus comes?
1: Thank you, Jesus.
0: There ain't no use of complaining.
1: Hallelujah.
0: Woo.

0: touch and heal.
1: Heal them. Heal them.
0: Lord, all your touches are special.
1: In the name of Jesus.
0: Lord, you do miraculous things.
1: Hallelujah.
0: And we just thank you, God.
1: Thank you, Lord.
0: For touching and healing Mother Abram.
1: In the name of Jesus.
0: Brother Toomey that's in the hospital.
1: Yeah.
0: Mr. Caleb's dad.
1: Yes, God.
0: Oh, God, you can do anything.
1: Hallelujah.
0: There's no illness that you cannot heal. Oh, God, thank you. Right now, my cousin, Tim Simmons.
1: Touch, Lord. In the name of Jesus.
0: Help us, Lord Jesus.
1: Help him. Touch his body,
0: Lord. Keep blessing our pastor in a special way.
1: In the name
0: of Jesus. Protecting him from all hurt, harm, and
1: danger
0: as he travels up and down these dangerous highways.
1: Thank you, Lord. In Jesus' name.
0: This morning that
1: Jesus,
0: the truckers are getting ready to go on a strike.
1: Lord have mercy.
0: That means some folks gonna get hungry.
1: Yes, God.
0: Some folks are already hungry.
1: Yeah.
0: Let us
1: thank you,
0: help one another.
1: In Jesus'
0: name. In Jesus' mighty name.
1: Jesus' name.
0: In the precious and holy name.
1: Hallelujah.
0: Of Jesus,
1: amen.
0: God
1: amen.
0: Bless you.
1: Give God a praise. Put your arms around everybody. Tell them I love you. You're going to make it in Jesus' name. Hold on. Keep believing. Amen. It's going to work out in the name of Jesus. Hallelujah. Glory, glory, glory. He's going to do it. He's going to do it for you. I've tried it for myself. Hallelujah. Glory to God. Glory, glory, glory. Hallelujah. Glory, glory. Hallelujah. In the name of Jesus. In the name of Jesus.

Now, this is real good news for somebody that can't seem to see their way. Somebody that can't. Come on, somebody that know what he'll do. Come on, tell him. Say, he said he'll be with me. Come on, come on. He said he'll be with me.

0: all of you watching on the live stream, thank you so much. Secretaria, all right. Satumi, come on, y'all give us some love. Say amen. All right.
1: All right, good morning, New Day.
0: Good morning.
1: Terrific Tuesday prayer meeting. Our seniors were in charge Tuesday, and we had a total of 57 people 57. Present.
0: 57, praise the Lord. Praise the Lord, praise the Lord.
1: Wednesday, Wisdom Walk in the Word. High Point Baptist Church anniversary hosted by Pastor Michael Foster will be Sunday, October the 11th, 2026 at 10:15 a.m. And the address is 2421 Lot Road in Pritchard, Alabama. Remember, this is the Sunday where we will not be meeting here. New Day Missionary Baptist Church, one church, two locations. The ninth church anniversary celebration will be held Sunday, October the 25th. We will not have services in this location. Our services will begin at the Moss Point campus at 11 a.m. We will have dinner at 12 noon, and the program will begin at 2 p.m. Pastor Payne will be preaching the fall revival at Morningstar Baptist Church in Selma, Alabama, October the 26th through the 30th. St. James Church anniversary services, where the guest preacher will be our own Reverend Dr. John F. Payne Sr. It will be Sunday, November the 22nd at 3 p.m. The host pastor there is Reverend Keith Moore. This concludes your announcements. Please govern yourselves accordingly.
0: Awesome. All right, so the passage of scripture we'll all read together is St. John chapter 15, verse 11. But the sermon itself is really the entire chapter. Hopefully, if I mention to you the passage that talks about Jesus saying, I am the true vine. That sounds familiar, right? All right, hopefully that resonates. So that's where the entire message is about. But we'll read together verse number 11. It says, these things have I spoken unto you, that my joy might remain in you, that your joy might be full. Let's do it one more time. These things have I spoken unto you, that my joy might remain in you, and that your joy might be full. All right, so I want to emphasize, this is the Lord talking, real letter writing, right? And I've spoken unto you that the joy of which I'm talking about is mine. That's Jesus' joy. All right? Jesus' joy. Not, if you will, not regular joy. But then the word might. Might is, in the grammatical expression, is a supposition which implies that it says two things at the same time. It's saying that it might happen. Yeah, but also, and it might not. All right? Might remain in you, and that your joy, might be full, or if you will, like the joy of which I being Jesus, is trying to give you at this time. I want to emphasize this thing about joy as my wife and I started teaching on Wednesday night. You know, about uncertain times. You know, joy, first of all, is different from being happy. That's a difference there. I'm not talking about happy stands by how things happen stands. You know, all right, so it's different from being happy and having joy. Joy is an oil that is on the inside of us that, regardless of conditions, it makes us feel good. All right, now, he seems to imply you can be a church person, or I dare even say a Christian, and got your ticket stamped as it relates to when you die going to heaven. But even though your ticket is stamped, he seems to imply you can lose your joy. Okay? Now, here's the thing. Last thing, analogy on to make it palatable, and you can connect with it for that purpose, etc. Whatever. It wasn't that long ago that you were going to the club, etc. Whatever. Going to the club It's supposed to be a fun time, but the truth of the matter is, you know that you don't have or did not have as good of a time until you also had a little juice. Okay. All right. Gin and juice, you know. Oh, God. Don't get them started. Taka vodka. Okay. All right. Hennessy, black folks. Lord have mercy. Okay. But all of those and what have you. And by the way, I want you to know, the only reason I know those is because that's what I hear. Okay. Okay, I just want you to know I read a lot. That's how I heard about it. All right. But anyway, think about this thing. I'm serious, y'all. On Wednesday night, we started talking about these uncertain times. That you can be in, uncertainty, but yet still have its joy. You know, you don't have any joy. It's like having a car with got a gas tank, but ain't no gas in it. Okay, at $5 a gallon. Okay. So I want to talk about Christian joy. Look at your neighbor and say, Christian joy. Christian. All right. Thank you. You may be seated in the presence of the Lord. Christian joy. The foundation of Christian joy is that Jesus makes a powerful declaration of joy in the life of the believer. He does not want his disciples merely to survive. Y'all listening to me? He does not want his disciples merely to just struggle through. He does not want his disciples to just make it somehow. Are you listening to me? Jesus desires that his followers possess a joy that is lasting, living, and overflowing. Notice in the text he says that my joy might remain in you. That is not manufactured joy. That is not circumstantial joy. That is not a temporary joy. This is Christ's joy. It's really not even your joy. It's his, with an apostrophe in front of Christ. It's his joy living in the believer. That's different from being happy. In the context of John 15, it teaches us that this joy grows out of an abiding relationship, which means that you could, one time have had a relationship, but if you don't have an abiding, doesn't mean you lay down and die. But you're missing something, all right? An abiding relationship with Jesus. Jesus has already declared, I pray that this sounds familiar to you, in the beginning of the chapter, that I am the vine, and here's the key. You, touch your neighbor, say you. You are the branches. Now, notice the next statement says, if you remain. If you remain is another supposition, which implies and says, if you remain, this is what you get. Anybody remember some old computer courses, something called COBOL and a basic BASIC languages? They had flow charts, and they were called if-then statements. And as you go through the flow chart, if you do this, it goes that way. If you don't, then it goes. So then, if you remain in me and I in you, then you will bear much fruit. But apart from me, you can't do nothing. Are you listening to me? So, therefore, the joy of this verse 11 cannot be separated from verse number 5. When we abide in Christ, we experience the joy of Christ. Four little truths I want to share tonight, and we'll get out of here. And oh, it's already started. Okay. Number one is the source of our joy. The source of our joy. What is the source of our joy is, he says, my joy. Jesus says that my joy might remain in you. The source of Christian joy is Jesus himself. Our joy is not rooted in what we possess. Can I get a witness here? Our joy is not rooted in everything going according to our plan. Are you listening to me? Our joy comes up from Christ. That means circumstances do not determine how we feel. Circumstances may change without Christ changing. Are y'all listening to me? He's still the same. People may change without Christ. Anybody ever known some folk that turn on you that you're like, I ain't see that coming from them? People can change without Christ changing. Finances can change without Christ changing. Health may change without Christ changing. Seasons may change without Christ changing. Hebrews chapter 13, verse number 8. I think we talked about that on this past Monday night, last Wednesday night. Jesus Christ, the same yesterday, today, and forever. When the source is stable, the joy remains stable. My situation may fluctuate, but my Savior does not fluctuate. So number one, notice the source of the joy. Number two, the secret of the joy. The secret is here, he says, abiding. John 15 repeatedly uses the word abide. Jesus says in John 15, abide in me and I in you. In other words, stay with it. If you don't mind, hunt your neighbor and say, stay with it. Stay with it. The secret to sustain joy is staying connected to Jesus. A branch has no life independent from the vine. If you cut that branch from the vine, eventually it's going to wither and it's going to die. The branch receives everything it needs from its connection to the vine. Likewise, our strength comes from the vine. Can I get a witness? Our peace comes from the vine. Our power comes from the vine. Our fruit comes from the vine. Our joy, it comes from the vine. You cannot disconnect yourself from the source and expect to continue enjoying the supply. You can't decide to disconnect and then still try to have a connection. It ain't there. Sometimes we look for joy in other people. Can I get a witness in here? Sometimes we look for joy in other possessions. We look for joy in accomplishments, trying to do more things to make ourselves happy and content. But Jesus says, in essence, stay connected with me, abide in me, and I in you. Because when you abide in Christ, Christ supplies something circumstances cannot provide. And so it's a secret that everybody can know. Are y'all listening to me? Number three, there is the standard for our joy. Here's the standard. The standard is obedience. Doing even when you don't understand. Verse number 10 in this chapter says, if you keep my commandments. Have I got a witness in here? You shall abide in my love. Then immediately Jesus speaks about joy in verse number 11. So you see that the obedience and the joy is connected. Which seems to also imply that if you are disobedient, you seem to lose the joy. Are y'all listening to me? And so, listen, we sometimes want the joy of Christ without having the instructions of Christ. Lord, just give me all of the joy, but don't tell me to do anything. Don't tell me to inconvenience myself. So Jesus connects love with obedience. He connects obedience with abiding. He connects abiding with joy. Are y'all listening to me? There is a joy in knowing that your life is aligned with the will of God. I wish I had a witness in here. There is joy in walking where God tells you to walk. There's a joy in knowing that, listen, folk may not like you, but when you've walked in obedience to God, it gives you a confidence about yourself. There is joy in knowing, Lord, I may not understand everything, but I'm walking in obedience to you. Obedience does not mean that every day will be easy. Obedience means that even on difficult days, you know you are walking with God. And there is a joy that comes from knowing I'm where God wants me to be. Oh, bless his name. Anybody know what I'm talking about? There's not only a joy, there's a sense of peace and contentment as long as I know that I'm in his will. Fourth and finally, we get out of here when I tell you that, listen, not only do I see in this passage the secret of our joy, the source of our joy, the standard of our joy, but I see the satisfaction of our joy. Look at what he says, that your joy, and I'm talking about mine, but that your joy might be full. Jesus does not simply promise joy. He talks about full joy. Yeah, that your joy might be full. That word paints a picture of something being filled to capacity. Jesus does not want us to spiritually just run on empty. Was I got a witness in here? I told you in the intro earlier that, listen, what good does it do you to have a brand new beautiful automobile? Yeah, you bragging on it, but if there is no gas in the tank, you still have it. But can I tell you, it doesn't bring you as much satisfaction as when there's no gas in the tank. And so he desires that his joy fill our hearts. This does not mean believers will never cry. Can I get a witness here? Because the Bible says Jesus cried. Don't you remember? Yes. The Bible says when he went to Lazarus, his funeral service, because Lazarus was his friend, and he gave us the shortest verse in the Bible, two words, Jesus wept. Yeah. So just because you've cried sometime
2: in this life does not mean that you cannot have joy. Ain't God all right? Well, having joy does not mean believers never grieve. Have I got a witness, y'all? Because I just told you that Jesus was at his good friend funeral service and he grieved. Yeah, this does not mean that believers will never experience trouble. Have I got a witness in here? Because the Bible said, Jesus said, in this world, not maybe, not possibility, but it's

Have I got a witness here? John 16:33. But can I tell you, but sorrow and joy,

time you can cry and still have joy. Anybody know what I'm talking about? You can be at a family member's funeral. You can grieve and still have joy.

Yeah. You know what's amazing, y'all, about this John 15 passage? When the Lord says these words, these things that are spoken unto you, watch this, y'all. He says that my joy

Folks, you're going to need this. I'm telling you, I am preaching prophetically. I am preaching prophetically. This country is a mess. And this country is affecting the entire world. You're going to need the joy. Are you listening to me? You're going to need the joy. You know, the world didn't give it. The world.

That's different. God, our Father, we thank you for this word today. We pray that as we leave from this place, we do your work by being a witness. And therefore, carry out your will, dear Lord, to bring glory to your name. Your love, your mercy, your peace, your truth. Rest, rule, and reside with us now, here, and forevermore. Let us sing together.

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2: November the 3rd, we have an opportunity to elect the first African-American to the U.S. Senate from Alabama. Why does this matter? Because we need to make sure that our voices are heard and that our votes count within the state of Alabama. There are about 619,000 infrequent voters in the state of Alabama. And if we can increase the voter turnout in November, we have a real opportunity to win this seat. Edward West, the best candidate for United States Senate.
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3: 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Don't miss it.
4: Good afternoon, everybody. It's Dr. Charles Dent with Unchained Mind, navigating mental health for Black men and men of color. So let's continue to talk about mental health, and then we're going to get deeper into our Word of God today. In the studio with me again is Pastor Lloyd Michael Austin.
5: Good afternoon, everyone. Glad to be here today.
4: Yeah, glad to have you today. And we have been doing a lot in the month of September about, are you mature yet? And we're going to get into that in a second. And we know September is what type of month?
5: Mental health month. Right?
4: Mental health and also suicide prevention month. So we encourage you to get the help you need. And we know sometimes it's very difficult for us to own up and say we need help, but we do. I haven't met too many individuals in this world that didn't need help.
5: Yes.
4: You know, we need help in so many areas of our life. And sometimes we create our own barriers to keep from getting the help we need. The good news is, Pastor Austin, you want to talk about your ministry and your new book coming out? Let's do that at the beginning, not at the end.
5: Yes. I'm Pastor Lloyd Mike Austin, Love Men Away Ministries. We're located at 901 Government Street, downtown Mobile. And my new book is almost out for publishing. And the name of the book is Love Me Anyway. It's a book about the love of God, how God loves us anyway, and how we are mandated to love people anyway.
4: Yeah. And so we look at this whole thing about loving God, loving each other, loving ourselves. And Pastor Austin, we talk a lot about this when we're doing training. About our self-care and how important it is to love ourselves and care for ourselves, because we have a tendency to start caring for so many other people that we forget the number one thing we should do is caring for ourselves.
5: Absolutely. Self-care is very important in this walk with Christ. The Bible said, know you not that your body is the temple of the Holy Ghost, and if we defile the temple, God will destroy
4: it. Yeah, and you think about your body is God's temple. Yes. And we sometimes have to become conscious of the fact that what is that we put in our bodies? What are we doing with our bodies? And we only get one in this lifetime. And I think it's imperative that we learn how to take good care of our bodies. And like you talk about the self-care plan, do we have a self-care plan? Do we have a hobby? Do we know how to shut down, shut the outside world out, and just recover?
5: And these are learned behaviors and learned traits that we have to incorporate in our life intentionally.
4: Yeah, I mean, and you're right about that. The intentionality of taking care of our bodies, getting rest, knowing how to say no to people, you know, because the body can't run 24/7. If God rests on the seventh day, and Adam's first day is God's seventh day, the day of rest, is it not possible that God is saying, man, the first thing you need to understand, I created you to rest before I created you to work? And I think a lot of times we got it backwards. We think we're supposed to be working and we ought to be resting. And if we ask ourselves, how often do we get the rest we need? You know, and I think a lot of times when the body is not properly nourished and gotten rest, we get frustrated, we get agitated with people. Yes. Because we're not getting the rest we need. So, Pastor Austin, we're going to go somewhere in teaching today. This month, September, October, is also Harvest Month. It's the opportunity for us to understand the Feast of Tabernacle that Jesus Christ talked about in the Gospel of John. The word dwelt, he dwelt among us, the word dwelt. In the Greek means tabernacle, or he tabernacle among us. We are his, like you're saying, the body is God's temple. It is this portable mishkan. We are the temple of God. So I want to ask the question when we're dealing with this, dealing with our bodies, I was looking at this thing about growth. Mm-hmm. And we've been talking about on the National Men Prayer Call on Tuesday and Thursday morning, every 7 o'clock in the morning. You can find us on Facebook Central Time. You can find us on Facebook and you can join us on these Tuesday and Thursday morning. And they've been consistent. We've been consistent for the last 14 years. I've been on for the last 8 years in the National Men Prayer Call. So with this month, we was talking about maturity. And this very, very powerful conversation we've been having these last few months about, you know, are you mature? Chime into that for a second.
5: Yes. So we're talking about the maturity of even taking care of yourself, the maturity of self-care, the maturity of getting rest, the maturity of turning the phone off, the maturity of saying no, because we feel like we always have to say yes to people and also neglect our own self-care, our own health. And that's not what God is teaching us to do. He said, love others as you love yourself. Yes.
4: Are you loving yourself?
5: Yes, I love myself. I neglect myself in some things as well, and I'm still working on those things and learning, you know, how to get the proper rest that I need, how to take time off when necessary. Because in this life just keep coming, and it just keep coming, and it just keep coming. And I'm going to have to be able to navigate the do's and the don'ts, the wins and the where's, the whys and the why nots. Yes.
4: So it's the key thing is that how many people are so busy being a caregiver of so many other people, you busy taking care of everybody else. But the question is, who's taking care of you? So a lot of times when we come into a setting, I said this in a workshop the other day, we carry these invisible backpacks on us. We're carrying this weight that no one recognizes that we're carrying. We're carrying grief. We're carrying trauma. We're carrying drama. We're carrying things dealing with children. We're carrying financial burdens and things. And no one sees how much weight we're carrying. We're carrying death. We're carrying suicide. You know, we deal a lot with suicide and suicide prevention. But people come into the room and we have these invisible backpacks on. And here's the worst thing I said to the group. I say a lot of us are carrying people from work. We carry everybody else. But I got one question. Who's carrying you?
5: Who's carrying you?
4: And this invisible backpack. Now, think about it. Who's carrying you when no one, you think about it, no one is carrying you, but you're carrying everybody else. But who's carrying you? Who can you lean on? Who can you, like, Dr. Sekone Prince was like, who can you throw up on? Who's that person that's literally carrying you?
5: Yes. Do we identify those people in our lives? In our, as a matter of fact, tomorrow we do in our mental health first aid class.
4: Right.
5: And in that mental health first aid class, when they talk about the self-care piece, it asks us to write down a name and a number of someone that we can call. You know, do we have that person? Do we have those numbers in our phones in the middle of the day? Hey, I need to call. I got this situation that I'm dealing with. Or we just suppress it, which what I've been taught to do all my life. Suck it up, buttercup. Keep going. You know, get over it. It'll get better. But those things don't just get better on their own. They need to be dealt with.
4: So the key thing that let's deal with this philosophy, people say time heals all wounds.
5: Mm-hmm.
4: We know that's not true.
5: Not at all.
4: What happens when you're carrying that wound from generation to generation and you yet to get it resolved? You yet to say, hey, this is something I really need to work on within myself before I try to work on anyone else. I think Jesus was really, really adamant about first get the beam. And I don't think he was talking about a negative thing. Get the beam out your eye before you try to get the mote out your brother's eye. I really think Jesus is saying, spend more time working on you. Because that's what you can control. You can't control working on other people because you can control you. You can control. So that have to deal with this internal locus of control versus external control psychology. I'm trying to control everybody else. And that doesn't work well for us because it leads to stress and strain. Like John Murray said, stress, strain, mental health, and God, because we miss the opportunity to say, you know what? I need to really work on me. And I need to spend more time working on me than trying to work on someone else.
5: Absolutely. And in the Bible, in Psalms 139 and verse 23, David made this declaration to God. He said, search me.
4: Search me, O Lord.
5: Yeah, search me. Try my mind. You know, and whatever you find in there that shouldn't be, take it out. I'm giving you permission to come in and do a thorough search in my mind, my heart, my body, my spirit. You know, what I got going on, what I'm packing around, what I'm just, these backpacks that you're talking about, why I keep carrying this stuff from year to year, from week to week, from day to day, why I just won't let it go and lay it down, why I feel like I'm so attached to my trauma that I can't let it go.
4: Yeah, and that's a good point, Austin. And a lot of us have put our identity in what we carry and not realize I can take this backpack off. I mean, why would Peter say cast all your cares on Jesus because he cared for you? That means I can take the backpack off and I don't have to pick it up again. I can just leave it with him. And some many of us are so used to carrying them that if we take it off, we'll feel very, very strange because we no longer have it. And that's what you talked about, people in addiction. It's been my identity for so long. And so what happened when I take it off? I'm looking at, well, who am I becoming if I take this off? And that, I think we need to have those kind of conversation. Who do you want to become once you take this backpack off?
5: Absolutely. What is your goal?
4: So I want to hit you with something. And this is something that I think I just want to bring this into the context, because the Bible teaches us, as a man thinketh, so is he. Right. And so you ask yourself the question, what is the laws of growth? Now, and let's get into the place that even in Romans 3:27, the Bible teaches about the law of faith. Mm-hmm. You know, faith comes by hearing by the word of God. Faith comes by my level of understanding. And then how do I process that which I'm understanding? And how do I act on my faith? So I want to ask the question the Bible teaches us. And he said, as a man thinketh. So I believe that we're the sum total of our thoughts. Mm-hmm. And I asked myself the question the other day by reading some things. Does this thought really belong inside of me? Any thought, does it belong here? Because if it belongs there, I got to go back to see the seed. So September, October, Feast of Tabernacle or Harvest. I believe sometimes, Pastor Austin, it's time for us to harvest these old crops that we've been allowing to live inside of us.
5: Yes. And you say that in context. And in order for something to grow, right, the Bible said the seed has to die first. I'm so used to things living. And I see something living and I'm thinking that it's growing, but it's not really growing because it's not died.
4: It hasn't died.
5: It hasn't died. It hasn't germinated. Mm. Right. And so even the Bible said, break up the fallow grounds.
4: Right.
5: You know, these grounds have been planted before, but they're not producing the right fruit. So you got to go in and just break them up at the root and redo it all over again. Mm. But because I see growth in a little bit of spurts, I think that I'm doing well.
4: Right.
5: But the growth is not the right growth. It's not the harvest that God is trying to produce in me. Yeah. And that's the old things that I've been dealing with. And they keep growing. They keep coming up.
4: So if I recognize John 15, the husbandman, and all the stuff about the brain, for example, is a garden, what is planted in it, because the brain just gives forth whatever is planted there. If I get to the place, and this is the thing I wrote in my journal, that I'm my whole goal this September, October, is to harvest the crop that I've been planting for years in me. Just harvest it. If it's not what I want, take it to the furnace and go ahead and burn it up. Yes. It's not going to produce anything else. You know, that's what Jesus said. They're going to be a separation of wheat and tares. And so is it possible that we turn around and say, I don't like this harvest. I don't like this happening in my life. I don't like the fact that I got a lack in my life. I don't feel like we've been talking about fulfilled. I don't feel like these things are really working. So what tools do you figure, like you were talking about, I need to break this fallow ground up. I need to get this stuff up. Without compromising with it, without saying, okay, I'm going to just let it grow. I'm going to give it another year to grow. And Jesus said, no, this year is harvest. Let's harvest this crop. It's not producing what it needs to produce. Let's burn it up and let's plant the seeds that we need to plant. But the ground got to be right. You say that the ground has to be right for the seed to plant or for the seed to die so it can give forth fruit. So my question is you. Is do I continue to do what I'm doing and ignore the harvest I have always gotten?
5: No. I mean, the Bible gives us examples. John say, lay the axe to the root. The Bible talk about having a bitter root in you that's going to spring up. And so we got to get to the root of the cause, because it's like your grass. When you cut your grass, you don't kill the root of your grass. You just cut the top off. A couple of weeks, it's back.
4: Mm-hmm.
5: The cycle never ends.
4: And the roots can be.
5: And the roots can go so far and so deep. And even I think I like that about thoughts. Thoughts are intrusive thoughts are things that grow up in there. The Bible says, then I plant good crop.
4: Yeah.
5: And he said, at night.
4: How in the world this coming up? He said, the enemy does this.
5: At night, so when I'm sleeping, I'm unaware.
4: When I'm not alert, yes. When I'm not aware. So the first law of growth, and this is a good point that you feeding into this, mm-hmm. this is a setup situation. The first law of growth is the law of awareness.
5: Yes.
4: So if I wrote this down, the law of awareness, you cannot grow beyond what you're willing to see.
5: Yes.
4: So if you ask yourself, am I not aware of what's been growing in me? For example, if I got this bitter root, as you said, it's going to lead to resentment. I mean, and it's going to shut the body. And then your body's going to be carrying resentment all your life because you have yet to say, this is harvest time. I'm getting to the root of this. So I had Sekone, if he was here, I got a childhood issue, mm-hmm. a childhood trauma, like you could mm-hmm. talk about. And I never got to the root of it. I allowed it to grow. It starts showing up in my behavior. And no one told me you got to harvest that seed that's been planted in you that's been growing.
5: Right.
4: So many of us, even in church life, we don't turn around and say, every year harvest comes. Every year there's a harvest. Every year harvest. Do I like what I'm harvesting? And if I don't like it, can I just literally break up this fallow ground, pull up these roots, burn them? Don't mm-hmm. do not lay them aside because yeah. the wind will blow a seed off of them. And
5: yeah.
4: Burn them. Burn yeah. them up.
5: Yes.
4: And start fresh.
5: Absolutely. My dad told me once, he said, son, if you don't like what's growing in your life, you know, dig it up and plant it over again. We have the opportunity
4: but
5: to
4: But would you plant over what?
5: Huh? Plant over, dig up the old stuff.
4: Dig it up.
5: Yes.
4: Burn it up. Though.
5: Yeah, burn it up.
4: Right. And then plant what you want, what kind Absolutely. Of harvest you want to get. So if I want peace, mm-hmm. do I sow peace?
5: Yes.
4: Because a few things. I got to look at the environment I'm in,
5: mm-hmm.
4: because the environment can be planting seeds in me that I don't realize it. So look at the environment. Look at the experience I have, the knowledge I have. Everything matters with this law of awareness. It matters of what is it that I have allowed that seed to plant in me.
5: Because
4: mm-hmm. as I think, mm-hmm. I become it. All right, that's the first law. The second law is the law of responsibility. The law of responsibility is growth begins when we take ownership of our choices. Now watch this. So what is my part? If it's responsible, growth starts when I take ownership of it.
5: Mm-hmm. My responsibility, the first thing is to recognize.
4: Ooh.
5: Yeah, recognition that there is an issue, there is a problem. You know, there is bad seeds that's producing bad crop in my life. Because if I don't ever recognize that there's a problem, there's no solution for
4: well,
5: that.
4: Well, and most of us yeah. realize, and you got a good point there, mm-hmm. most of us even have the solution to that problem mm-hmm. if we recognize it. If you know there's a solution there. That solution is I need to dig this up. I need these toxic relationships. These mm-hmm. I went to the things about the dirty dozen of toxic thoughts, toxic emotion, toxic seed, toxic faith, mm-hmm. toxic touch, toxic health, toxic schedules. Mm-hmm. I mean, I just looked at the dirty dozens of toxic mm-hmm. and I look at myself and I say, how much toxicity is in my life because I wasn't willing to recognize that this is a toxic relationship. This is a toxic conversation. This is it's not producing mm-hmm. the harvest I want.
5: Right.
4: And so I'm not even aware that I'm constantly watering that seed.
5: Wow. I mean, and you say that, and I just got to go back to like the mental health and the suicide prevention month. When you bring somebody into the clinic who's suffering from drug overdose or drug use, we put them in a detox center. Because we know if we don't detox them, that their chances of survival is next to none. But we don't look at that in our own life. Well, I need to detox.
4: But I think the detox has to go deeper into it.
5: Yeah.
4: I think we have a tendency in those, that's the grass, mm-hmm. the alcohol and drugs, mm-hmm. that's the grass.
5: Mm-hmm.
4: But we're not getting to the root. The root is, and I'm finding myself asking myself, do we detox their dopamine? Do we detox their reward system? Do we show them how to do a brain detox so they don't even have to come back to a center or anything? Because 40 to 60% of people who go to rehab relapse.
5: Right.
4: So how do we get them to say, hey, there's some other places that you need to detox? If we don't add the holistic approach, that there's a spiritual component to detoxing, there's a mental component, there's a physical component. How do you detox your body? We're trying to do that one thing. But how do we detox relationships that you're in? Because you need healthy relationships for recovery. So I'm asking this question. So how I get them? Number one, awareness. Number two is responsibility. Number three is the law of intention. Our intentionality has to be this. Growth requires deliberate direction. If the seed is going to grow up, it has to go what? It grows toward the sun, right?
5: Right.
4: But if something is blocking that,
5: yes,
4: what are we going
5: to
4: do?
5: We have to remove it. You know, in my growing up with my grandparents, we had to hoe rows of in the garden. All the things that prohibit that seed from growing, we had to pull them up, hoe them up, chop them up, make sure the ground was soft enough for that seed to have a chance to grow. So it was constantly working that garden, cultivating that garden so that that little seed could grow up and produce the fruit or the vegetable that was desired.
4: Yes.
5: So we just leave it out there by itself.
4: And how many of those roots, like you were talking about, and I remember, oh my God, how many times I saw people getting the roots up. You know, and they would spend so much time. And I remember seeing piles of roots, and they'll burn those roots up.
5: Yeah.
4: I mean, and I think a lot of times when we start plowing that stuff, we don't necessarily get a pile and say, hey, I'm burning this up.
5: Absolutely.
4: And I got to burn it up.
5: And you know the parable about the seed and the sower, when it says some fell among thorns and they grew up and choked it out.
4: That's the root.
5: That's the root. And so if we don't eliminate those things in our life, it'll choke us out as well.
4: So that's when we have to be intentional about that. We have to say, we have to ask the question. The next law is the law of knowledge. What you learn gives you possibility. What you apply produces growth. So what do I need to understand? That's the question.
5: I need to understand that I need to learn more about my growth process. I need to learn more about, you know, being intentional about the things in my life that's prohibiting my growth. I can't ignore it. It's my responsibility to be in the military. It says stay alert, stay alive. Keep your head on a swivel. You're always watching as you go. And even the Bible said watch as well as pray. So when I identify things that's prohibiting me, I need to do what's necessary to make sure I estimate or remove that thing out of my life.
4: When you said that, you know, think about sometimes you might need a shovel and sometimes you might need a backhoe. Or sometimes you might need something deeper. You might need a different instrument, a different skill set to remove that thing been playing your life in childhood. Or move that thing. And then we have these tendencies. We have to ask ourselves, what do I really, really understand? Do I understand, as you just said, do I understand the growth process? Do I understand what James would say, consider the farmer who goes out and knows the season? Because a lot of times that's something that we need to look at sometimes. And as Pastor Murray was talking about, the timing of God by waiting, looking at the timing of God becomes so important as well, that we have the knowledge of God's timing. Oh, that seed ain't coming up tomorrow, y'all. That seed ain't coming. I never forget when we were in California. And this cornfield was over here, and there was very few things sprouting up. And our coach said, oh, by the time we get ready to leave here, that cornfield will be ready to produce. And I was like, and he wasn't lying either. He knew how that corn would grow. Yeah. He knew exactly what would take place in it. And I think sometimes by getting people away from instant gratification, knowing that this seed has to be cultivated to produce the harvest. So we got the law of awareness, law of responsibility, law of intention, the law of knowledge. Here's the fifth one, the law of practice. The law of practice is repeated action turns knowledge into capacity or capacity. What must I practice?
5: I have to practice what I learn. I have to put it into practical applications. You heard it said practice make perfect, but I've been taught that perfect practice makes perfect.
4: Well, you got to ask yourself the question, Austin. What is perfect practice?
5: It's practicing what I learn, you know, in the way that it don't deviate from it. You know, practice it the way that it is. And I'm always looking for another way. I want to add or take away or find a different way to do it. But if I just follow the instructions, I get the results.
4: Yeah, I remember when I first learned how to play golf, and he said, you heard the thing about practice make perfect. He said, yeah. If you practice wrong, you're going to be learning wrong.
5: Exactly.
4: And that's the same thing when the Bible says study to show thyself approved. The question was asked to me when I first learned this, who taught me how to study the word of God?
5: Exactly.
4: And I didn't know how to study because I didn't know how to practice that. And it's just like any sport. They teach you how to practice that. I mean, if I'm going to swim, I can go get Mike Phelps because Michael Phelps can teach me how to swim. If I was going to do judo, I wouldn't go get Michael Phelps because he couldn't tell me anything about judo. Yeah. He doesn't practice judo.
5: Yeah.
4: But I go get a sensei who can teach me these things.
5: And absolutely.
4: It's the same thing in the church. You know, a lot of us say, hey, I got this down, but who showed you how to practice this and how to do this? And so practice, you know, we must practice. How do we practice love? How do we demonstrate this? We practice this. We practice consistently saying, you know what? I'm going to learn more about.
5: Yes.
4: I'm gonna be better at my self-care. Yeah. I'm gonna learn. I'm gonna practice saying no. I'm gonna practice taking time for me. I'm a constant practice because they say it takes 10,000 hours to make you an expert or something.
5: Yes.
4: And you look at people going like, but you didn't practice. I never forget Christopher would tell me something. He said, I can tell when you practice golf. I can tell when you practice.
5: Yes.
4: Why? Because you play better.
5: Yeah.
4: And you do play better.
5: Yeah,
4: you anything you practice. Everybody look at Michael Jordan, look at these athletes. They still had to practice.
5: Absolutely. And this is the thing about me, you know, just didn't want to put in that work. Mm. It was just like a one and done. I read it one time, I got it. No, we don't learn like that. We learn by rote, which is repetition. Over and over again, you and I are both veterans in the military. They didn't just tell us to do things one time. We did it over and over again ad nauseum until we had it. And then when they were sure that we had it, they gave us a test to make sure that we had it. And we had to pass that. But they didn't deviate from it. It was the same thing over and over again because that's how we learn as human beings. But a lot of times when it comes to the Word of God, I mean, I can read that script. I read that. I got that. But I don't practice it.
4: And a lot of times we don't get it.
5: Yeah.
4: We don't get it the first time. We don't get it the second time. You know, like we showed about Gilgal. We talked about Sonship School of the Firstborn. We talked about those type things. And we don't always get them. So, yeah, it does take practice. But here's the sixth law of consistency. And this is something that we talk about a lot in the National Men Prayer Call. Small actions repeated over time compound. I mean, so what can I really do daily? And that's why I learned that we shouldn't have a vision just saying, my vision is doing this. But today, what is my vision? What is the piece that I practice? I work on my vision today. If I say I'm going to be like you learning to be an author, if I'm going to be this author, what is part of my vision today in carrying it out? Because I think a lot of times we don't break it down to small pieces.
5: Mm-hmm.
4: We try to do it overall and then we get overwhelmed with it. Like, for example, if I'm going to the gym, sometimes I remember breaking the habit. It's just like, just get up and go. You ain't even got to go in. Just get in, get in your car, go to the gym. Do nothing. Okay, next time you go inside. Breaking that habit, breaking these and become more consistent with it. And I think, like you were saying, I got to do it over and over again. And when you were talking about that, I talked about when the first time I put a gun in my hand. Never had a gun in my hand until I got into the Marine Corps. My dad wouldn't let me shoot his gun, not at all. But when I got in the Marine Corps, I said, I'm going to learn this sucker, bro.
5: Yeah.
4: But I practiced. I learned how to aim it. I learned how to figure out the wind, the velocity, and everything. So we had to practice. But we had to be consistent. So what can we do daily if we're going to become the best version of ourselves? We're going to understand the harvest I want in my own personal life before I want it in somebody else's life. What can we consistently do today?
5: And I think that just the basic thing that we can constantly do every day is prayer.
4: Oh, yes.
5: Yes.
4: I mean, and you see, that's the thing. Okay, everybody should be saying, when God called me to do something, tell me about your prayer life, right?
5: Yeah.
4: God called us to be men and women of prayer. Men, the only thing he said we should always do is pray. He didn't say always preach. He didn't say, we should always pray. Good point, Austin. But I got to get to number seven before our time runs out. The law of discomfort, meaningful growth often requires doing what is difficult or unfamiliar. This is an EQ question. Can I tolerate the emotions that accomplish change? Like, ask you a question. discomfort. How many of us just, hey, I got to get up at 5 o'clock to go to the gym. It's discomfort because I have built comfort zone. This is where I bring Malcolm X piece in there. That which you don't hate, you eventually tolerate.
5: Yes.
4: I mean, because it's discomfort. So I have created comfort in my comfort, realizing it's hindering my growth.
5: Yes. I've heard it said, and I believe that this proverb, there's no growth in the comfort zone, and there's no comfort in the growing zone. And as that seed grows, you got to think about it. It's there at night, in the middle of the night, by itself, but it's still uncomfortable. In the hot sun, it's still there. In the rainy season, it's still there. All of these conditions may be uncomfortable, but it's producing an important element in that growth process.
4: Right? I wish we can get beyond comfort, because I think the enemy of growth is comfort.
5: Yeah.
4: I really do. I really think that this world is just trying to make everything comfortable for all of us, yes, and realize it's hindering our growth. And we can't become the best version of ourselves. We can't get the harvest we want. We cannot even experience the things we want to experience because we're looking for comfort.
5: Yeah.
4: One last thought, Pastor Austin?
5: Well, I think this is awesome on today. When we utilize these processes in our growth and we really consistently apply this, I have a note in my Bible, constant consistency produces results.
4: Yeah.
5: And the thing about it, it either on either side of the spectrum, whatever I'm constantly doing in my life going to produce those results.
4: Yeah. And the results sometimes is not what you're anticipating, but you're going to get them. You're going to get the outcomes. So that's like getting rest.
5: Yes.
4: If you don't get rest, you're going to get the consequences of not getting rest. Watch this. If you get rest, you can get better results.
5: Yes.
4: So listen, great time today. Great opportunity for us to talk about growth because we want you to grow. We don't want you to get stagnated. We want you to find yourself saying, I mean, especially this last quarter of the year, October, November, December, most people getting ready for Thanksgiving, Christmas, Halloween, whatever. But the key thing is prepare yourself to say, what would I look like at the last quarter of this year? Do I learn more about LMA? Do I learn more about processes and systems that's going to help me grow and to be a better version of myself? Or will I, at the end of the year, when I do a self-reflection, I don't see any change from one year to the next. Only thing changed was the year and nothing I did in my life to change. I don't know how to say no. I don't know how to have a self-care plan. I'm not growing. I don't recognize my growth because everyone, a child of God, Peter tells us that we should grow in the grace and the knowledge of Jesus Christ. We should be growing. If I am the same person I was 10 years ago, I need to ask myself, is there something wrong with this gospel that I don't realize? I don't know how to use. I don't know how to practice. I don't know how to grow. And I want to challenge you today to grow. Is there any problem with growing?
5: Yes. And I take that challenge. Because I still need to grow.
4: There are still I want to grow.
5: Yes. There's things in my life that I need to learn more about. Things in my life I need to get better at. Things in my life I need to be more consistent at.
4: Yeah, because it's one thing I learned when I was first pastoring in Augusta, Georgia. And someone said this to me today or yesterday. They said, hey, Charles, you know, being busy. I said, listen, I hate being busy. Busy to me is burden under Satan's yoke. Satan knows how to keep us busy, but we're not producing and we're not getting the outcomes that God wants us to have. I don't want you to be busy. I want you to be productive. I want you to be able to produce exactly what God intended for you to produce. If the harvest is not what you want, let's plow it up. If the field is not what you want, let's get the back. Let's plow it up. It may take some sweat equity to get a shovel and get these roots out. But that if that's not the harvest you want, it's on you to take responsibility and say, hey, this is the harvest I want. I want a harvest where love is and joy and peace is. I want this kind of harvest. I want a harvest where people are patient. They're growing in God's grace. They're growing in love with each other. That's the harvest I want. If you see anything else outside of that, you got to ask yourself, have we become complacent with this?
5: Yes.
4: Or are we really going to say, I want to learn more about how to love people, how to forgive.
5: Yes.
4: I want to have this radical forgiveness, treat it like it never happened. And I don't want to give myself an excuse like, I remember what she did. But if you live, as Paul said, forgetting the things which are behind you, and press it to the mark of the high calling. You'll learn to live every day as God giving you a brand new day every single day. And your vision should be, I'm going to stop living in the past, bringing the past into today. I'm going to learn how to live today. And I'm going to be present in the day. I'm going to live out my vision today that God has given me. I'm going to live out my purpose every single day of the week. So I want you to be blessed. I want you to have a great weekend. I want you to be challenged in saying, are we really growing or are we maintaining the status quo? Wow. And we have not learned more about the growth process. Dr. Charles Dent and Pastor Lloyd Michael Austin, thank y'all for tuning in and be blessed.
5: God bless you.
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0: 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You won't repeat a battle, you won't repeat a battle, but he already, already won. Go, go, go, go to sleep. He already broke through. 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

Mobile, it's HBCU celebration time. Gospel 900 WGOK welcomes the Gulf Coast Challenge Saturday, October 3rd at Ladd People Stadium. Game day kickoff is 4 p.m. Alabama A&M University versus Jackson State University. The celebration will include college career fair, HBCU Fest, and blessing the celebration, the kickoff will include the Gospel

0: explosive. Thursday, October 1st, 6 p.m. at Ladd People's Stadium. Taking center stage will be national recording artist Fred Hammond. 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Thursday night, October 1st, Fred Hammond. 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And the Gulf Coast Challenge. Are you ready for the challenge? Don't miss it.
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1: Put your hands on it. 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All right. 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
12: 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At Cumulus Digital, our campaigns outperform industry benchmarks by more than 25% because we go beyond clicks and impressions, showing you exactly who saw your ad by name and address. We build solutions that fit more than 4,000 businesses that partner with us every month. Let's build one for you. You're not average, and your marketing results shouldn't be either. 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
13: Here are the contest rules for WGOK. No purchase is necessary to enter or win. All winners must meet eligibility requirements, and you can only win once per contest. The decision of the station will be final for awarding any prizes given away, and all state, local, federal, and other taxes and fees are the responsibility of the winner. All prizes are awarded as is and are non-transferable and cannot be exchanged. All winners agree to allow WGOK to broadcast broadcast their name and voice, recorded or live, for any reason without compensation. WGOK reserves the right to end a contest at any time without advance notice to the public, and we reserve the right to limit the number of times a person can enter or win. Specific rules for contests will be broadcast from time to time, and a complete set of rules for all contests will be available at 2800 Dolphin Street, Suite 104, during regular business hours. It's now time for community news on WGOK. Orange Hill Missionary Baptist Church, located in Grove Hill, Alabama, will be celebrating annual homecoming Sunday, September 27th at 12 noon. Home is where the heart is. All are welcome. Reverend Charles E. Cooley is the host pastor. 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